0: Listen, folks, I don't know if one day the president will get mad at me or not. It's possible. But we're writing love texts back and forth as I speak, aren't we, Mr. Producer? I'm actually too embarrassed to read them. But he must be on his jet, right? Air Force One on the way back? Yeah. Well, I just got a text from him. That's why I always love this man and adore this man. He may get mad at me, but what I'm doing and what I say is in no way intended to be sabotaging anything. I told you this is going to go through. What I'd like to do in the next 60 days is help improve it. 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Today's uncertain economy, due to what? 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
4: All right, here's a little nugget of information for you. The New York Knickerbockers, we know that they're the NBA champions. Never thought I'd say that. They are to become the first NBA champion to visit Donald Trump's White House. How about that? The NBA champs will visit the White House for the first time during the President Trump administration. Are you telling me that there hasn't been

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0: or for whatever reason you can't call in during that time, what we've done is we've been able to give you a voicemail. We set up a voicemail. So if you want to chime in at any time, day or night, if we're not here, you can just call the number, leave a message, and we'll get play it back in the talk in the third hour of Open Phones. The phone number is the same, 1-844-2-McGraw, 1-844-262-4729. Whether you want to call in live for the last hour, whether you want to text at any time of the day, or if you want to call in and leave a message when we're not here, it's as simple as that, 1-844-2-McGraw. We love first-time callers. Ask us anything. Keep it somewhat pithy, the better. I always like pithy. Sarcastic, love that too. You got a criticism of the show? We'll put that at the front of the line. We love criticism of the show. I don't want to say we love it, but we're more than happy to play it because everyone's got an opinion. And we're happy to hear those that don't like the show. Maybe we'll agree and we'll try and improve the show for you. Guest ideas, comments, just make sure that it's airable on an FCC-regulated radio station. And it's coherent, and we'll get it going. Plus phone calls and text messages and everything else. Also, we started today. If you sign up for the text line, just text your name and number, and you want it the daily text, 1-844-2-McGraw, that same number. Alex is now starting to put the name of the guests from the last night's show on the text. So if you didn't write down the book author's name or the name of the book, that's a good resource for you as well. Another reason to sign up for the daily text of the day. Stay right there. Our executive director is Alex Hinton. Our engineer tonight's Richard Good. Open phones next hour.
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2: Of understanding signed. I'm Sue Guzman, Fox News. President Trump signing a ceasefire agreement with Iran, setting up negotiations over the country's nuclear program.
3: President Trump signed the Memorandum of Understanding during a G7 dinner in Paris ahead of a planned signing ceremony Friday. The agreement requires Iran to open up the Strait of Hormuz for toll-free transit and lifts the U.S. naval blockade.
4: Then it's a Memorandum of Understanding. If it doesn't get done in 60 days, that's all right. We go back to bombing. You know, I don't want to do that because it's so good.
3: President Trump says the U.S. is not providing money to Iran, though the agreement does require waiving sanctions on Iran's oil.

0: this reimbursements. So there you go. The Stormy Daniels Donald Trump scandal detailed how the checks were central to the charges that he unlawfully sought to influence the 2016 election. Not only did he write the checks from the White House, he also then mischaracterized them as payments for legal expenses as opposed to a reimbursement for the hush money check. So that's the official word on that. All right, we are officially out of time. Couldn't get to everybody tonight. Man, it was a fun night. Too many texts, too many phone calls, too many voicemails. Keep the voicemails coming, keep the texts coming, keep the phone calls coming. We'll do it all again tomorrow night. Our thanks to Dan Mason, who spent some time with us earlier in the show. He's got a new book out called Fearless. And if you're a radio junkie, and if you're Kyle, who's in sixth grade and probably should be sleeping but is up listening to the show, Fearless is a story about Dan Mason's journey into radio. As a six-year-old listening to the radio, we've all been there, Kyle. Can't wait till you get into the business. That's going to do it for us. Our executive director tonight is Alex Hinton. Our engineer is Richard Good. I'm McGraw Millhaven. This is America at Night on Westwood One. We'll see you tomorrow.
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13: A deal with Iran. I'm Ted Lindner, Fox News. President Trump on the way home after attending the G7 summit in France. That's where he signed the temporary ceasefire agreement between the U.S. and Iran.
14: Iran also confirming that it has signed the deal as well. So we're also learning more about the details of the agreement. It will end the naval blockade, reopen the Strait of Hormuz, toll-free for 60 days. So there will be more talks to take place to determine the next steps after that. It calls for Iran to dilute its highly enriched uranium. It would lift sanctions on Iran. The U.S. will help develop, quote, at least $300 billion for the reconstruction and economic development of the Islamic Republic of Iran. And President Trump multiple times reiterated the argument that the money is not coming from the U.S.
15: It's not our money. It's their money. And we froze it at a certain point in time. I guess we're going to have to give it back.
14: This agreement will kick off 60 more days of future negotiations.
13: Fox's Alex Hogan in Tel Aviv. A Senate hearing to confirm U.S. Attorney for the Southern District of New York, Jay Clayton, as Director of National Intelligence postponed Wednesday. This after President Trump ordered him not to appear. Senate Minority Leader Chuck Schumer fuming and is critical of the president.
16: Every action he takes

0: 3.5% to 3.75%. In support of the Fed's dual mandate.
1: In an unusually short statement, Fed officials dropped language that had suggested their next move would be to cut their key rate. Warsh telling reporters that the Fed has the capability to deliver on its 2% inflation target, and that's what they're going to do. Hillary Barsky, Fox News.
2: On Wall Street, there was a sell-off that dragged the Dow down 507 points off its record high. But this morning, as oil prices fall again, there's a potential rebound. Stock futures are rising. Golf's next major tournament tees off this hour at Shinnecock Hills Golf Club in New York. It's the U.S. Open. I'm Dave Anthony, and this is Fox News.
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3: 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Welcome to the first hour of Good Morning Fayetteville on this Thursday. This is June 18th. I'm Gilbert Bays, Kenny Hitman McClain, with a very stylish WFNC greenish shirt on.
4: Actually, that color is my power color now, sage.
3: Sage, yes. It looked good.
4: Thank you.
3: CBS 17 meteorologist Rachel Dunsing says partly cloudy. It's going to be hot today, man. High temperature 95. We'll have the full forecast coming your way in just a little bit. Right down 77, that is the number. Across the board, Fayetteville, Fort Bragg, and also in Spring Lake. Headline news for you at this hour. An attempted armed robbery in a smoke shop in Fayetteville ends in gunfire with the store's clerk being shot. A human trafficking and prostitution investigation leads to the arrest of two suspects in Cumberland County. Authorities in Cumberland County looking for clues that will lead to an arrest in the 2019 death of Mario Patterson. This is the WFNC's Crime Stoppers Crime of the Week. The main gate at Fort Bragg, known as the All-American Gate, is scheduled to shut down in mid-July for much-needed repairs. The Juneteenth celebration takes place tomorrow at Festival Park in downtown Fayetteville. And the Fayetteville Fire Department and Safe Kids North Carolina are teaming up to hold a free car seat safety check. It's happening today in Fayetteville. We'll have all those stories and more coming your way, but first, local news from CBS 17.
5: Good morning. From the CBS 17 newsroom, I'm Bill Young. A man and woman under arrest in Cumberland County is part of a human trafficking investigation. According to the sheriff, the multi-agency operation led to four locations across the county, and that ultimately ended in the arrest of the two suspects. The male suspect was charged with three counts of promoting prostitution. His bond is set at $150,000, and at last word, he is still in jail. The female was given a $10,000 bond, which court records show she posted. A store clerk shot during an attempt robbery in Fayetteville. Right now, police are looking for the person responsible. It happened yesterday afternoon at the Smoke Shack on Murchison Road. According to police, the would-be robber pulled a gun on the clerk, who then pulled out his own gun. It led to a fight that ended with the clerk being shot in the leg. Police say the suspect grabbed the clerk's gun and ran off. Police have not released a description of that suspect. Students from Harnett County, among those recognized in the first Juneteenth scholarship pageant. It celebrates students for their leadership, service, and personal excellence. 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The Fayetteville Fire Department wants to help make sure your child's car seat is installed correctly. Today between 10 and noon, you can stop by the Target on Skybow Road and get a free seat safety check. 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From the CBS 17 newsroom, I'm Bill Young.
6: Today will be mostly sunny and hot with a high of 99, but feeling like 105. Tonight will be mostly cloudy with rain and thunderstorms and a low of 73. Friday will have rain and thunderstorms in the morning. We will then have gradual clearing with a high of 90. After a rainy start to Friday, the weekend will be rain-free and sunny, but it's still going to be hot with highs in the 90s. That's your Fayetteville forecast. I'm CBS 17 meteorologist Rachel Dunsing.
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0: 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You know, I hear that music right there. It's like Groundhog Day for me.
1: When I wake up in the morning, love.
0: Bill Withers.
1: And the sunlight hurts my eyes.
0: When my alarm rings in the morning, this is the song that plays.
1: And something without warning, love. Bears heavy on my
0: We mind. Want everybody to have a lovely day.
1: Then I look at you. And the world's all right with me.
0: That's how we used to end the show, too.

0: 640 WFNC, 611 right now. I hope you're off to a lovely day. That's how I rolled. That alarm clock goes off. You know, I let it play about four or five times in the background. I don't put the snooze button. I do start moving.
1: Well, you know what, Gilbert? Yeah. I've heard you say that before. I've been paying attention for a change. And so that's why we're going to start our day. Maybe we'll talk. Maybe this way every day.
0: Yeah, well, there's nothing wrong with it. I mean, I hope everybody has a lovely day because God has let you open up your eyes this morning. And here we are. So we got another chance to go at it and mess up or do good things.
1: I'll try one or the other. I'm sure I'll do both.
0: You know, I was reading this thing. You know, the younger generation, they do not look at the American dream like we do, the baby boomers. You know, our thing was you work hard, you get a house, you get married, you raise a family, get a dog, and retire. The younger generation, they don't look at it like that. They're like, what do I need to do today? What bills do I need to pay today? Retirement, what is that?
1: Well,
0: and they're not even thinking about, you know, anything down the road. It's like, where can I go? I mean, I've known kids who just went to Seattle, no job, and they just went to see what they could do.
1: I think that's a good way for them to handle it right now at this time where we're at. I have to understand where they're at, too. I mean, it's got to be frustrating to start your life like we did. You know, I had no idea. To face the hurdles that young people have now because of just the way things have happened in the world, it's got to be daunting. I know you got to pick yourself up. You got to take your shower in the morning, pick yourself up, put your boots on, do your best.
0: But well, at the same time, it's a different world order in terms of after World War II, you know.
1: Exactly.
0: I mean, so there is no World War II.
1: Is the American dream attainable? And they say, are you kidding me?
0: Well, it's a nightmare for a lot of people.
1: Exactly.
0: Just because home ownership is out of reach for most people. Mm-hmm. You know, they don't have $20,000, $30,000 put down to buy a home that's, you know, just overpriced right now. And so they're priced out of the market. And, you know, I've seen a lot of individuals posting things about living in apartment complexes and how terrible it is because all of a sudden a neighbor moves in and plays a lot of music upstairs and I didn't sign up for this. You know, and I get it. I understand that. I don't think I could live in a multi-family unit anymore, not at my age. I wouldn't want someone to be upstairs banging or the dog next door, you know, through paper-thin walls to be listening to stuff.
1: This is my experience when I came here to Fayetteville when I moved here, Gilbert, 3.5 some years ago. Somehow, the Greek, Rock 103, made the mistake of hiring me. That's a joke. But seriously,
0: it's okay.
1: Somehow he had a relative who lived next door to where I live now, and the landlord that's how I came to find my house.
0: Okay.
1: And I live in a home that it's a rental. I do the best I can. But I am so grateful to the Greek, the way that it's just a miracle where I live, because I too could not stand living in a box, under a box, above a box, with other boxes.
0: But you have people who are connected on each side.
1: I don't understand the question.
0: I mean, is your house individual and it's a house?
1: It's a house, correct.
0: Right, okay, so, and that's what I'm talking about. I mean, I couldn't live in an apartment complex. I did as a young lieutenant.
1: I've lived in a lot of places.
0: Yeah.
1: And I did that same thing that you're talking about when I was young. I took off on it was literally a driveabout that turned into a walkabout through the mountains of Arizona when I was, I think, 19 or 20.
0: Yeah, but we've all done that at a certain age. But at some point, reality's got to kick in. And you say, how do I take care of myself? And it can't be surfing from couch to couch or sleeping back at your parents' house.
1: Exactly.
0: I mean, it can't be.
1: At one point, you have to suit up, show up.
0: Well, you know, and who can somebody give me three hots and a cot? I mean, I get up at old dark 30 every morning to come in because I got to pay bills. People got to do what they got to do. And so there are individuals who would live off of someone forever if they could. I've seen kids complaining about their parents not letting them come live with them. You know, I mean, this is a good lead into Father's Day. You know,
1: that is good.
0: I mean, I'm not my kids' friends. Don't call me bro. I mean, I've seen that. I've seen grandkids. My grandson down in Florida, when Doris went down, made a mistake and called Doris bro. Doris went off. You know, we're not our kids' friends. And you can try to be your friends, but that's a different parenting skill now. Because I was talking to somebody the other day that, you know, we went out and got a whipping, you had to go get the switch. And some people came back with a tree branch. You know, and so all that's gone. The Department of Social Services is here. The number is 911. Come pick up my kid and take the Atari and everything with him. And that's just been my philosophy. And maybe it was hard. Hopefully my kids will understand, you know, what I was trying to do. Because these kids don't come with any instructions. Parenting doesn't come with any instructions. So everybody's trying to figure it out as they go. And, you know, you need a little time out. The heck with that. Where's my strap?
1: From my personal experience, yeah. Gilbert, sir, for Father's Day, as I reflect on my life at this stage, hitting 70 and, let's see, 112 days, I tried to be my daughter's best friend.
0: Ah, mistake.
1: I know.
0: Mistake.
1: Hold on.
0: What's your relationship with her
1: it
0: now?
1: It was great. It was great then.
0: Right.
1: Until she grew up and outgrew me.
0: Sure. Then that's exactly what's going to happen.
1: It's done.
0: Look, I have a son who hasn't talked to me in 14 years. I've got kids who talk to me just about every other day. I've got Gilbert Jr. who calls me just about every day. It varies from child to child.
1: And as I go deeper down in this reflection stage of mine, I understand that my father did what he did because he was such a stoic man. He knew to bring it back and say, okay, kid, you're on your own. And then he knew when to say something.
0: Well,
1: and I didn't listen.
0: Well, and that's right. And that's your choice. And so,
1: that's right. No, that's what just happens sometimes.
0: Well, no, it's your choice. We're all part of our choices.
1: Right.
0: What do you mean?
1: Right.
0: What are you talking about?
1: It's our choice to make it a good day. It's our choice to make this a good day.
0: And every day is Friday for me. And if it's not for other people, heck with it. I'm not trying to take anybody else's burden. I don't have enough money to solve all the problems of my siblings.
1: You know what?
0: What?
1: That's why I love you, bro.
0: Hey, look, and then I just say it like it is. My kids don't like it. I look like this. And, you know, I tell them, if you want somebody to lovey-dovey and hug you, go ask your mom. If you want the truth, come ask me. Because I will tell you exactly what the truth is. Now, you have a choice. To follow what I say or do what I say and then do what you want to do. And I tell you how I am. I will offer you advice, and I'm not offering advice based on just some arbitrary thing. There's been a lot of research that is done, a lot of trial and error. I've been there, done that, and got the T-shirt. If you listen to me, you will save. It'll be a shortcut for you, and you will have the opportunity to save some time because I've already taken the bumps in the road. Doris has as well. We've been there and done that, worked extremely hard, and here we are. And so now if our kids want to take advantage of that, that's fine. If they don't, they have made a choice that they will suffer the consequences. You know, as long as you don't get locked up, because I ain't coming to get you. They said the bail is how much? I don't understand the other day. And people say, dang, give it base.
1: Happy Father's Day, everybody.
0: Yeah, exactly. Now, speaking of which, before we get to Father's Day, Juneteenth is tomorrow, and we have off. We're going to both be off. I don't know what you're planning to do. I've got a golf tournament tomorrow, Gates 4. So me and the guys are going to hook up and take part of that. I think it's Terry Stanford's Butcher's Club or something. So we're going to play that and enjoy the day and have us a good time, maybe dodge some rain. But Saturday's going to be great, and Sunday's supposed to be very good, so it's going to be a good Father's Day weekend. But before we get there, we'll be celebrating Juneteenth. And I sent you a thing. I don't know if you're going to be able to pull it up in time to play.
1: I will pull it up, and I'll, yes, sir.
0: Yeah. It's, you know, a lot of people don't even understand what Juneteenth is, why we even celebrate it. The Juneteenth celebration is going to be handled different ways in a lot of municipalities in terms of closings and all that. I got some of those right here. I'm going to share those with you after we come back from a break. We're going to take a break right now. 6:21. 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And good morning, Fable. Gilbert Bays, Kenny Hitman McClain is here. And we've got Fable's most dependable forecast with CBS 17 meteorologist Rachel Dunsing.
2: Today will be mostly sunny and hot with a high of 99, but feeling like 105. Tonight will be mostly cloudy with rain and thunderstorms and a low of 73. Friday will have rain and thunderstorms in the morning. We will then have gradual clearing with a high of 90. After a rainy start to Friday, the weekend will be rain-free and sunny, but it's still going to be hot with highs in the 90s. That's your Fayetteville forecast. I'm CBS 17 meteorologist Rachel Dunzing.
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0: Newstalk 640 WFNC. 625, that's the number. A lot of things are going to be closed. Some things will be open for the holiday that takes place tomorrow. It's called Juneteenth. The Jubilee celebration is going to be happening tomorrow at Festival Park, as a matter of fact. That's going to be a pretty big celebration that's going to be taking place from 5 p.m. to 11 p.m. Music, art, culture, community. That's all the centerpiece of this annual celebration. Organizers say the free community gathering is designed to honor Black American history and contributions while bringing people together through education, entertainment, and shared experiences. Performances from nationally touring headliners are also going to be a highlight of the show. They also have local artists and community groups highlighting the event. So get out there, enjoy it at Festival Park tomorrow. Now, there will be some closings tomorrow, as a matter of fact, and I'll share some of those for you. Government offices, Fayetteville government offices will be closed. Town of Hope Mills and also Spring Lake, the official offices are closed tomorrow. Law enforcement, you have the front lobby of the records for the Fayetteville Police Department on Hay Street. That will be closed Friday, but residents can file police reports online, and you can still send anonymous tips concerning crimes to Crime Stoppers by calling 910-483-TIPS or 910-483-8477. You can visit the p3tips.com if you like, and also you are encouraged to call 911 if you have some type of activity going on in your community that you have stopped, like drug activity and things like that. Now, as far as solid waste is concerned, Fayetteville's Friday household and yard waste will be collected as scheduled. Fayetteville's Friday recycling will be collected as scheduled. Hope Mills, Friday trash, scheduled. They'll be picking it up on Friday like they normally do. GFL trash collections in Spring Lake, not affected by the holiday at all. So you put your trash out, and that will be taken care of. Fayetteville Regional Airport, administrative offices are closed. Of course, all the other operations continue as scheduled. Check with your airline for flight availability. The Fayetteville Area System of Transit, FAST, will operate on a regular schedule on Friday, but the administrative offices for FAST will be closed for Juneteenth. And the Fayetteville Cumberland Parks and Recreation administrative offices are closed Friday. Recreation Center is going to be operating on an abbreviated schedule. That they'll be opening at 10 in the morning, close at 4 o'clock Friday afternoon. The parks, trails, and other green spaces will remain open and accessible to the public. And, of course, the pools and splash pads open during their normal hours, whatever they might be. So check those out and see what you have to do. So you got to make some adjustments. Do what you got to do to make sure you're doing what you're doing. We have a good lineup of folks coming our way. I hope that Fawn Dockery got my text messages that I sent him this morning. I originally had him scheduled to come in at 7:35, but that is Captain Stephen Shakeshaft's slot. And we need to talk to Shakeshaft because they got a couple things going on. They got this recruitment thing that's going on to get women involved with the fire service, and then they're partnering up with North Carolina Safe Kids to have this clinic that's going on to make sure that you know how to put a car seat in, because a lot of people think they know what they're doing when, in fact, the seat may be connected, but it may not be safely connected. And if you're in an accident, you will not find that out until your child is tossed around along with the car seat. So they're going to be sponsoring an event over at the Target on Skybow Road this morning beginning at 10. You'll have an opportunity to even get a free car seat, first come, first served basis. So you want to check that out and be a part of that with the Fayetteville Fire Department. So, Fawn Dockery, I hope he comes in here at 7:05. That's where we're going to have him. He's going to talk about Father's Day and the loss of a child. Of course, his daughter, Genesis, was killed several years ago at the hands of a babysitter's son who got the grandfather's weapon out of a safe and ended up shooting his daughter, Genesis. So we'll talk about Father's Day. And there are a lot of folks who will be celebrating or will be involved with Father's Day, but they've lost a child. So how do you get through this particular holiday? Fawn is now a counselor, and he's a grief counselor and helps other folks who've experienced the things that he's gone through. And, of course, Thursday means at 7:20 we'll have Mayor Mitch Colvin come in. He's got important updates, I'm sure, on the data centers and what the city's is doing about that, and the budget as well. That's a major topic here. Is there going to be a tax increase for the city's residents? The mayor is fighting for it not to happen. There's a potential that it will. So we'll see what the latest is on that for citizens of Fayetteville. And as I mentioned, Captain Stephen Shakeshaft comes in 7:35 with the police department with their push to try to get women to join the fire department. He'll have details about that. Biofra Manning will be here at 8:05 to talk about the Juneteenth 5K walk and run. That's going to be happening as well. So we'll have her in at 8:05. Rod McLean will be here with the Fayetteville Amateur Radio Society. They've got some upcoming special events that are coming to Fayetteville and Cumberland County that we'd like to share. And, of course, our favorite day, part of the week, Beppe Smith comes in here at 8:35 with the Animal Protection, Fayetteville Animal Protection Society, that's known as FAPS. And she presents the Fayetteville Pet of the Week. And so we look to see what type of poochie woochie fur ball she brings in here to run around the studio and act crazy as we try to pawn off a dog. No, we're not pawning off the dog. You will have a pet that is available through the Fayetteville Animal Protection Society that is ready to go in terms of all the shots and everything. And they'll check your house out to make sure that your house is good enough for the dog as well. All right, a little couple of news items for you. An attempted robbery, armed robbery, a smoke shop in Fayetteville ends in gunfire. The store's clerk being shot. Investigators with the Fayetteville Police Department say that it happened Wednesday night at the Smoke Shack on Murkison Road. We're told the suspect entered the store, pulled out a gun, and demanded money. However, the clerk working in that store also had a weapon. Police say the two men started fighting, and the clerk ended up being shot in the leg. Investigators say the suspect took the clerk's weapon and fled the store. That suspect remains on the loose. The clerk is being treated for his gunshot wound. If you have information, contact the Fayetteville Police or Crime Stoppers. Authorities in Cumberland County are looking for clues that will lead to the arrest in the 2019 death of Mario Patterson. It's the WFNC Crime Stoppers Crime of the Week. Investigators say just after midnight, February 27th, 2019, they responded to reports of a shooting in Parkton Road just outside of Hope Mills. And when they arrived, they found a 36-year-old man with multiple gunshot wounds. We're told he died the next day at Kaffir Valley Medical Center. Patterson's family says he leaves behind a legacy of memories and an undeniable impact on those who knew him. If you have information on this case, you're asked to contact the Cumberland County Sheriff's Office. You can remain anonymous by calling Crime Stoppers at 910-848-4837. This story also here about the Fort Bragg main gate, known as the All-American Gate. It is scheduled to shut down in mid-July for some much-needed repairs. The $15.5 million infrastructure project is expected to last 2 years. The shutdown will force thousands of soldiers, families, and workers to find alternate routes in order to get on post. Now, each day, an estimated 65,000 to 80,000 vehicles enter Fort Bragg. With the main gate closed, that means traffic is going to be rerouted to six other gates. Military leaders say the repairs to the All-American Freeway and the replacement of the Gruber Road Bridge are necessary investments to ensure that Fort Bragg can continue to support its mission. Drivers who normally use the All-American Gate to get on post, you're encouraged right now to familiarize yourself with the new routes before the closure takes place again in mid-July. All right. Kenny, that's what I got. Let's check out some local news right now with CBS 17.
1: Yes, sir.
2: Good morning. From the CBS 17 newsroom, I'm Bill Young. A store clerk shot during an attempted armed robbery in Fayetteville. Right now, police are looking for the person responsible. It happened yesterday afternoon at the Smoke Shack on Murkison Road. According to police, the would-be robber pulled a gun on the clerk, who then pulled out his own gun. It led to a fight that ended with the clerk being shot in the leg. Police say the suspect grabbed the clerk's gun and ran off. They have not yet released a description of that suspect. A controversial elections overhaul bill has hit a speed bump in the General Assembly. The House bill would create a new statewide post-election audit process and give county election boards a larger role in reviewing and challenging potentially ineligible ballots. It would also limit how election officials can encourage voter turnout. But it was pulled from the House Rules Committee agenda when lawmakers said they just needed more time to review. Volunteers working alongside city crews in Fayetteville to clean up the Bonnie Doon neighborhood. It was part of the second ever community cleanup. That's part of the city's Fayetteville Beautiful program. The ultimate goal is to encourage people to take greater responsibility to clean up their immediate environment. Students from Harnett County, among those recognized in the first Juneteenth 16th Scholarship Pageant. It celebrates students for their leadership, service, and personal excellence. The Say Yes Foundation hosted that event and honored students with scholarships for their educational goals. From the CBS 17 Newsroom, I'm Bill Young.
1: Today will be mostly sunny and hot with a high of 99, but feeling like 105. Tonight will be mostly cloudy with rain and thunderstorms and a low of 73. Friday will have rain and thunderstorms in the morning. We will then have gradual clearing with a high of 90. After a rainy start to Friday, the weekend will be rain-free and sunny, but it's still going to be hot with highs in the 90s. That's your Fayetteville forecast. I'm CBS 17 meteorologist Rachel Dunzing.
0: Rachel, thank you so much. Temperature's not moved much here. 77, that's the number here in Fayetteville, St. Paul's, and also in Olivia. 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
0: 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You know, we were talking so bad about our kids and everything. I talked to my son. My son said, I need to get over there. Dad's beating us down.
1: Is that what happened? You see?
0: I was talking about Father's Day and how strict I was. All of a sudden, Gilbert Bays Jr. just called and said, Dad, you want something from Burger King?
1: He did.
0: So he bought us some breakfast over here.
1: It was a pleasure to see you, Mr. Gilbert Bays Jr.
0: Yeah, I said, sit down here and be on the mic. You know, he works for Beasley,
1: yes.
0: our competitor. He said, Dad, I don't want any stuff from them over there. I can't go on the air and talk with you. You're my son. Hang with them.
1: You can do and we can do what we want.
0: But I, you know, I respect him. Hey, if he gets fired, you know, he can't come live with me.
1: Happy Father's Day.
0: Yeah, well, it's neat. Now, even though I don't know if you sabotaged me, he knows I don't eat breakfast. But anyway, look at you. You're over there smiling and grinning. You got a biscuit and everything.
1: Oh, I haven't even hit the bag yet.
0: Yeah, okay. Well, enjoy yourself. All right, 641. I had the pleasure yesterday of talking with Pastor Selvin Lindholm. He's pastor at Evans Metropolitan AME Zion Church. Everybody, all the churches, I bet you, you know, black, white, or whatever, going to be having special Father's Day programs this coming Sunday. His church is no different. The only difference is I'm the guest speaker. News Talk 640 WFNC. The face you see on the screen right now is Pastor Selvin Lindholm. You're the pastor at Evans Metropolitan AME Zion Church at downtown Fayetteville, a historic place to be.
15: Hey, absolutely. The one and only and the very first organized religion in Fayetteville, and have been going now where we'll celebrate 225 years of existence in this year, 2026.
0: Well, you know, I've done stories on your church. I remember when the flooding came through, and I think I talked with you about that, and I was under the impression that the church was damaged from the hurricane storm winds, and you said, no, that's not the case.
15: Well, it you know, the winds was probably the underlying factor, but it was the shingles coming off the building, and then the water for the extensive rain that we had that infiltrated, made it down, and just about saturated everything within there.
0: And everything is back up the snuff, and just amazing. Now, that big organ that you had in the front, is that still playing?
15: It's still functional.
0: You're kidding me.
15: Yeah, absolutely. And it's a miracle within its sense, Gilbert, because God knows we had, not offers, but estimates of over $8,000 to try, not to fix it, but to try to fix it. And I had a fella that's a member of the church, and what he did, he came in, and for $75, he was able to change one cable.
0: No.
15: And that thing was functioning and played just as good as it did probably 100+ years ago.
0: Well, tell him I've got a problem with my Jeep that I'm come and take.
15: Now, I didn't say that he was a mechanic.
0: But that's pretty amazing.
15: It is.
0: You know, $8,000. But look, you know, there's something about going to the church.
15: Uh-huh.
0: And I've not been there for a service yet. But all of a sudden, I'm going to be there. You got a program Sunday. Tell us about what's going
15: Absolutely
0: on.
15: Absolutely right. It is our Father's Day, you know, program that we do every year. And we normally do it internally. Of course, we do, you know, invite others from the community and all. However, this year, we went beyond the pale. On Sunday, at the hour of 10:55, 11 o'clock or so, after a little praise and worship, we'll be able to welcome over 29 historical men of accomplishment, if you will.
0: In our community.
15: Honoring them within the community. You know, the first of everything that has happened within the black community. So we have reached out, first fireman, first district judge, first whatever who are, and those even such as you, Gilbert.
0: Oh, okay.
15: Amen. Yeah, that will come in and to give us a word on Sunday. Well, I've known you for quite a while, and you live right around the corner. You are a man of distinction, and especially here in this particular podcast and what you have done for our community.
0: I'm going to tell you now, Pastor, the worst thing you can do is give a TV reporter a pulpit and a microphone.
15: Well,
0: now,
15: I'm going to tell you.
0: But I look forward to coming in and sharing some thoughts on Father's Day with your congregation. And, of course, your longtime member, Renata Moy,
15: yes.
0: Clanton, that I've known forever.
15: Okay.
0: I've sent her some background information. It's my understanding she may say a word or two about who I am before I come up here to speak.
15: Oh, well, absolutely.
0: But look, this is going to be a great program. Who is it open for, and how do people get in touch?
15: Well, the thing is that we are on 301 North Cool Spring Street. We're also on Facebook at North Evans, and you can, glean information from that or whatever. But you can call the church, leave a message on the church's phone number, 910-483-2862. And you can give us a holler there. But the person that's going to be running, or should I say directing everything on Sunday, normally it's a pastor, but on that day, our director of what we call the Men of Zion, which everyone in the days have known that as the Sons of Varick, named after the very first bishop that had put the church together within itself. But now we call ourselves the Men of Zion. Charles Brown, Brother Charles Brown, he has put the program together.
0: You know,
15: he's the one that reached out to you, made all the phone calls, and he's excited. When you walk in the door, I don't know. He normally is in a wheelchair. I don't know what will happen on that day when you walk in, man.
0: But, you know, I read him. I said, your name is Charles Brown. Please come home for Christmas. Yeah, yeah. That's everybody knows that song.
15: Yeah. Oh, yeah.
0: You know, from Charles Brown singing.
15: Yeah.
0: Well, look, he's done a fine job reaching out and getting folks to make a commitment to come there. Mm-hmm. It's my understanding he reached out to Joel Brown up at WTVD.
15: Sure,
0: has he responded
15: did.
0: And said he's going to come down, or he hasn't made the commitment?
15: Well, right now we are better than 50% that he will show. Okay. And he's also reached out to Troy Williams, some of the other radio personalities and stuff like that.
0: Sure.
15: So, but we know that you are going to be the man of the hour day. Okay.
0: I've already informed you that I don't write speeches, but I'm going to talk from my heart.
15: Okay.
0: It's a very simple message that I hope to bring to our community.
15: That's right. You talk about
0: Troy Williams. Troy is born on August 17th.
15: Uh-huh.
0: I know that because I'm August 16th,
15: okay.
0: And so I'm his big brother. And every year we make a call to each other. As a matter of fact, I had him here to talk about an issue in our community. And then after I got off the air, I went over to WIDU and went on his radio show. So we drop our flags when we start talking about things in our community here.
15: Right,
0: that's
15: right,
0: important to make sure that people get involved. And so that's what we do. So your program is going to start at 11. It's a normal church service.
15: Normal church activity, yeah. We're hoping to get in and get out as soon as possible. But the main thing is to honor you.
0: Well, no, you're not going to honor me.
15: And
0: now,
15: the other fathers
0: pastors,
15: that are here.
0: Hold it. Now, how are you going to invite me to come speak since you want to get in and get out quick? So, in other words, Gilbert, your speech should be 3 minutes.
15: Please, take that with no intentions, okay?
0: Well, you know,
15: that's just a figurative speech.
0: Well, you know, it's interesting. When my good friend Hubert Peterkin passed, who was the sheriff of Hope County, they had it at the convention center out, and I was one of three speakers for that. And
15: how
0: you pastors do, you say everybody's got 2 minutes in the eulogy or whatever you're going to do. You know, don't take more than 2 minutes. And the way you can tell your 2 minutes is up, the pastor's going to stand up.
15: Uh-huh.
0: The pastor stands up, and that means your time is running out.
15: Well, it's something like that.
0: Right.
15: Or you just kind of grab a hold of coattail and kind of touch it a little bit.
0: But here's the thing. Everybody that went before me went beyond 2 minutes.
15: Yeah.
0: And I said to the pastor, look, pastor, stand up, because you might as well stand up. If they took longer than that, I'm going to take longer than that.
15: All right.
0: But look, I'm going to have a condensed message, and we really want to encourage folks to come out your historic church. You know, people don't understand the significance of that church in this community in terms of Fayetteville State. Give us a little historical down the road.
15: Well, you know, that's a good thing to know, because there are those in the city that would try to take the notoriety off the church itself, knowing that there was a shoe cobbler from Virginia passing through Fayetteville on his way to Charleston and saw that there was a need for religion and salvation within the city itself by the name of Henry Heavens, the founder of the church within itself. It was established, well, that was in 1776, but in 1801 was when it was established. Three buildings later is the one that we have now. First, who've been burnt three times. Did he have to swim the Kafir River to avoid the mob? The mob, okay? And here we are, this particular building right now, 132 years, and we're celebrating our 225th year as a church. Very historic in a sense. I mean, even Fayetteville State University had its some of its beginnings right there in the basement of that church.
0: You know, and I was glad you got to that point, because we always talk about FSU and the seven founders and how Ezekiel Smith and all the folks who came together to get that university started. And a lot of the meetings happened at your church.
15: Exactly. Exactly.
0: Now, who's buried downstairs? Because I was downstairs, and there's a crypt or something going on downstairs. What's going on?
15: Well, there's about a good 2 foot by 3 foot caged in area there, wrought iron, if you will. And that is the tomb of Henry Heavens, the founder. His last will and testament was that he will be buried below the chancel of the church. So when we sit in the pulpit, we're literally sitting above the founder of the church. And a lot of people really are inspired by the fact that he...
0: When I did my story on WREL and I found that out, and I went downstairs in the basement, it is a moving thing to know that connection. And, you know, back in the day, a lot of people don't know that Fayetteville was a rough town. And if he came to town and said there was a need for a church here, there was a need.
15: There was a
0: need. There's no question about it.
15: Yeah. I mean, as folks would have it, that maybe the presbyters are here, but God knows, amen, Henry Heavens just had a heart for the people, and what he saw, he realized that Jesus had to be preached.
0: Well, look, Pastor Selvin Lindo.
15: Yes.
0: It's good. I wanted to make sure we got you in here to make sure that everybody knows that you've got this Father's Day program. I guess all the churches are going to have Salute Fathers
15: absolutely,
0: this week. So if you
15: absolutely
0: get a chance, take your family out to a church somewhere. Start your Father's Day off with the Spirit of God in your heart. And then go do whatever you want to do.
15: Yes, right. Well, we'll do that. Just a word of thanks to all the men, the fathers, that have decided to come and to worship with us. We consider it an honor to us that you left your church on that day, or for whatever you had planned that day, to come to be with us. And for you, my friend, God bless you that you said, I'm going to take a break and come and see Heavens.
0: I will be there, and my wife Doris has said she's going to come, so we'll all be there, and we will see you on Sunday. You want me to come to 10:30 or 10:55?
15: About 10:45 would be good.
0: Okay.
15: You come downstairs, and you and I, we'll kind of bump hands and amen, chat a little bit, and then we'll go on up, okay?
0: I look forward to the service, and thank you so much for making it out here. We just want to make sure we got that word out before Sunday, that there's big things happening at the Heavens Metropolitan AME Zion Church.
15: Absolutely, sir.
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0: Well, I just tell you, the thing is, I hope everybody enjoys Father's Day the best way you can. And for me, it's like my son, you know, came in here. We're doing our thing on Saturday, you know, it's because I'm a father, but they got kids. They got, you know, they got to do their thing. So you as you get older, you got to take a step back and let the youngins do that what they got to do. So, and then you end up having your son bring you in a Burger King thing and all. And then Kenny Hitman McClain, Kenny just brought in this root beer.
16: Yes,
0: here.
16: Sir.
0: What is this thing? Hanks,
16: well,
0: tell me about this here.
16: Well, I was going to church one day. And I walked out, and this man named Hank.
0: Right.
16: He has been very helpful to me in certain ways. And I found out, I said, I work with a guy from Philly. And he goes, I'm from Philly.
0: Yeah.
16: And then where's that place you were from? Kensington?
0: No, I wasn't from Kensington. I'm from North Philadelphia, but Kensington is adjacent to it, down towards Fishtown.
16: All I know is he said that he was in the tough hood.
0: Yeah, if he was in Kensington, especially now. Well, go ahead.
16: And so short story long, next thing you know, I'm in Harris Teeter next to church, another church. I look up. I love root beer. I see Hank's root beer.
0: Right.
16: And guess where it's from? Philadelphia. Philadelphia, it says, I believe.
0: Yeah, now the guy, Hank, wasn't the one who made this.
16: No, he has no idea the coincidence and the weird bouillabaisse squirrels in my brain.
0: Well, you bought this all here, and we just had us a Good Morning Fayetteville toast.
16: Yes, we did.
0: Toast to our station and what we do every morning. Mm-hmm. Podcast is going to be coming up here. We're going to start it off with Mitch in just a little bit. But the most significant thing about this is you bought these Depression-era glasses here.
16: Yes, sir.
0: A lot of people don't know about Depression glass.
16: Well,
0: is a ball.
16: It goes deeper.
0: Yeah. Okay.
16: You want me to explain?
0: This is a mason. Yeah. Well, I mean, this is like a mason jar.
16: This is a mason jar.
0: And you got two of them that match. You got to match and set.
16: Actually, I used to have a whole bunch, and I can't go there. These are from my Aunt Rosie and the older people. That goes way back.
0: Sure.
16: These, I haven't really done the research, but there's a variety of ways to tell about the color of a mason jar.
0: Sure.
16: By the printing, the way the ball is written. There's all kinds of ways to trace this, but I suspect that these mason jars that we just toasted, that were once upon a time my 89-year-old Aunt Rosie's, at one time, God, I know she's at peace, Ben, but she had
0: faith. I better not drop this thing.
16: I already threatened you. I said, I'll fight you for this after the show.
0: All right.
16: But thank you. Thank you for raising a glass. What an unusual morning it's been.
0: Yeah.
16: Happy Father's Day to everybody.
0: Yeah, because we won't be here tomorrow to say anything because both of us are going to be doing stuff.
16: And we'll both be gone on, I guess, the following, Monday, Tuesday?
0: Monday, yeah. I'm off Monday, too.
16: I'm off Monday, too.
0: All right, well, look. News Talk 640 WFNC. It's 6:56 right now. We have Fayetteville's most dependable forecast with CBS 17 meteorologist Rachel Dunsing.
1: Today will be mostly sunny and hot with a high of 99, but feeling like 105. Tonight will be mostly cloudy with rain and thunderstorms and a low of 73. Friday will have rain and thunderstorms in the morning. We will then have gradual clearing with a high of 90. After a rainy start to Friday, the weekend will be rain-free and sunny, but it's still going to be hot with highs in the 90s. That's your Fayetteville forecast. I'm CBS 17 meteorologist Rachel Dunsing.
0: All right. Thank you, Rachel. The temperature is on the way up right now. 79 degrees in Fayetteville, Anderson Creek, and also at Fort Bragg. 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
19: 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Ask them how the posts in their feed make them feel. These apps are built to be addictive, so kids, all of us in fact, will keep coming back for more, even when we are made to feel worse. It's bizarre. You might need to help your son or daughter reset their algorithm by unfollowing certain accounts and following or interacting with more positive ones. They might need suggestions of other healthier things to do, or to see you leading the way by example and putting your own phone away. In the run-up to bedtime, everyone's phone should go away, no questions asked. And if you need some help, sort of, I guess, resetting expectations, try engaging parents of your kids' friends for a more coordinated effort. I'm Dr. Sanjay Gupta, helping you live a better life.
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0: 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Welcome to hour number two of Good Morning Fayetteville. Well, this Thursday, June 18th, I'm Gilbert Bays, Kenny Hitman McLean, and I toasting this morning in Mason glasses. It's like depression glasses. Having us a good time over here. There was no more than just regular root beer in that, though. Anything less than, more than that is a violation of company policy.
1: I'll stick to the rules for a change.
0: All right. Hey, CBS 17 meteorologist Rachel Dunsing says partly cloudy. It's going to be steamy hot today. High temperature 95. Right now, we've got 79 degrees in Fayetteville, also in Eastover and in Maxton. Headline news for you at this hour. An attempted armed robbery at a smoke shop in Fayetteville ends with gunfire and the store's clerk being shot in the leg. A human trafficking and prostitution investigation leads to the arrest of two suspects in Cumberland County. Authorities in Cumberland County are looking for clues that will lead to an arrest in the 2019 death of Mario Patterson. It's the WFNC Crime Stoppers Crime of the Week. The main gate at Fort Bragg, known as the All-American Gate, is scheduled to shut down in mid-July for much-needed repairs, and that shutdown will last for 2 years. Juneteenth Jubilee returns Friday to Festival Park in downtown Fayetteville, and the Fayetteville Fire Department and Safe Kids of North Carolina teaming up to hold a free car seat safety check. It's going to be happening today at the Target here in Fayetteville on Skybow Road. All those stories and more coming your way, but first, local news from CBS 17.
2: Good morning. From the CBS 17 newsroom, I'm Bill Young. A store clerk shot during an attempted armed robbery in Fayetteville. Right now, police are looking for the person responsible. It happened yesterday afternoon at the Smoke Shack on Murchison Road. According to police, the would-be robber pulled a gun on the clerk, who then pulled out his own gun. It led to a fight that ended with the clerk being shot in the leg. Police say the suspect grabbed the clerk's gun and ran off. They have not yet released a description of that suspect. A controversial elections overhaul bill has hit a speed bump in the General Assembly. The House bill would create a new statewide post-election audit process and give county election boards a larger role in reviewing and challenging potentially ineligible ballots. It would also limit how election officials can encourage voter turnout. But it was pulled from the House Rules Committee agenda when lawmakers said they just needed more time to review. Volunteers working alongside city crews in Fayetteville to clean up the Bonnie Doon neighborhood. It was part of the second ever community cleanup. That's part of the city's Fayetteville Beautiful program. The ultimate goal is to encourage people to take greater responsibility to clean up their immediate environment. Students from Harnett County among those recognized in the first Juneteenth scholarship pageant. It celebrates students for their leadership, service, and personal excellence. The Say Yes Foundation hosted that event and honored students with scholarships for their educational goals. From the CBS 17 newsroom, I'm Bill Young.

0: Today will be mostly sunny and hot with a high of 99, but feeling like 105. Tonight will be mostly cloudy with rain and thunderstorms and a low of 73. Friday will have rain and thunderstorms in the morning. We will then have gradual clearing with a high of 90. After a rainy start to Friday, the weekend will be rain-free and sunny, but it's still going to be hot with highs in the 90s. That's your Fayetteville forecast. I'm CBS 17 meteorologist Rachel Dunzing.
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1: In 20 seconds.
0: It was gone.
1: There you go.
0: All right. Well, hey, we got things going on here today that we are looking forward to. Got a lot of folks coming in here. Mitch Colvin, he's probably in the parking lot right now. You know, he's not going to come in early because he'll come in the middle stuff, and we'll just suck him in.
1: Come on, Mitch. Be brave, sir.
0: Come on in, Mitch, and you don't have to. Look, he's going to be celebrating Father's Day this weekend, too. I want to talk to him about that. We got a lot of stuff coming up here. He'll be here. Captain Stephen Shake Shaft will be here 7:35. That'll be this hour, and we'll see how things are playing out. Now, tomorrow is Juneteenth, and people, this holiday, they're just going to take the day off. They don't really know what it is. Some people don't know. You didn't know. Did you listen to that thing I sent you?
1: I have not had a chance, but we did discuss the limited knowledge that I have yesterday about it.
0: Right. So, Trisha Ann Jones, I'm not sure if she's the one that's actually talking in this particular presentation, the history and knowledge. And the biggest problem with Juneteenth is back when people don't even know why we're even celebrating it. So I thought we'd play this clip that you can see online as well, as a matter of fact. Trisha Ann Jones is the one that posted it. I don't know if this is Trisha Ann Jones who's actually talking, but she gives the breakdown on it. And there's some facts about Juneteenth that I didn't know. So you want to share that? Can you play it? Let's see what it is.
2: Think Juneteenth colors are red, black, and green. But that's not Juneteenth. That's Pan-African. And I know this might sound wild, but stay with me, because by the end of this, you're going to look at Juneteenth completely different. Juneteenth is not an African holiday. It is an American holiday. It is the day that enslaved people in Galveston, Texas found out they were free, right here on this soil and this country. And Juneteenth became an official United States federal holiday in June of 2021. So Juneteenth actually has its own flag, and most people have never seen it. It's red, white, and blue, with a star in the center and a burst around it. The star has a dual meaning. One, it represents Texas, the Lone Star State, and it also represents the freedom of foundational Black Americans across all 50 states. And the burst around it represents a new beginning, the birth of a new day, and a fresh start for newly free people. The same colors as the American flag, because the message is clear. Our freedom is American history, not borrowed from somewhere else. A foundational Black American who is a community organizer and activist named Ben Haith designed the flag in 1997 because he believed that Juneteenth deserved a symbol that told the truth about what the holiday actually is. This Juneteenth, don't let corporate America tell you how to represent our foundational Black American holiday. And let me know in the comments, did you know this already?
0: No, see, and there you go. Now, I saw you saying, wow, you didn't know some of those facts.
1: I'm floored. Well, just when I think I know everything, you teach me something new.
0: Well, I'm always looking for things, and this surmised it pretty in a nutshell here.
1: And this is available to anybody on Facebook.
0: It's on my page. You go to my page. I post it on my page.
1: Gilbert Bay's Facebook.
0: Yeah, and so it's there if you want to see. But you can see the flag. She shows the flag that's been designed. It's not red, black, and green. It is red, white, and blue.
1: I had no idea. And plus, it has the Lone Star star someplace involved.
0: Galveston, Texas. That's two years after the Emancipation Proclamation was signed. Those slaves in Galveston found out. From Union soldiers. So that's what's happening tomorrow. It's an American holiday, and we can't run away from our past. So just understand it, at least understand why you're having a day off.
1: And celebrate it.
0: There you go.
1: Because you know now.
0: There you know. If you don't know, then you better ask somebody. That's what they say. I know Mitch Colvin knows.
1: Maybe he doesn't.
0: Well, we're not going to put him on the spot about that. I'm going to ask him about Father's Day. I'm sure he's going to be doing some special things with Father's Day as well.
1: Yeah, we can even play that again if you want any time.
0: Yeah, okay. I'm glad you were able to bring that up and share it. But, you know, at this point, just go to my Facebook page, or you can go to anywhere online. If you put in Juneteenth, I'm sure there's a ton of information that will come up about what the holiday is and what it isn't. And I think that's important for everybody to understand why you're going to have a day off tomorrow. And some things are going to be closed, and some things are going to continue to be open. So I shared with you a lot of the information about what is going to be open and closed. And again, let's not lose sight of the fact that Father's Day is this coming Sunday, and I'm hoping that people are going to be taking care of their fathers. like Gilbert Bates Jr. did this morning. Bought me breakfast, even though he knows I don't eat breakfast. But it was a thought.
1: You know what? I want to get that replay. I mean, you just did the beatdown about, you know, oh, my kid. Oh, I don't care if I ever see him again.
0: I didn't say that.
1: I'm going to the tape. I'm going to the tape, buddy.
0: Well, I don't care if I ever see my kids again.
1: No, but it was so funny that
0: all of a sudden I got a call from him.
1: And says, I'm bringing you some breakfast, Pop.
0: Hey, calm down over there. Jeez, it's not that bad. We all love you, Dad. Oh. Hey, you want to? Well, you reap the benefit of that. He bought you a biscuit, too. Yeah, that's right. But he was up all night. No, he works at the Cumberland County Sheriff's Office also, in addition to doing radio stuff. So he's on his way home to get some sleep before he picks up his daughter and enjoys the day today. All right. Well, look, there are a number of events tomorrow. I mean, this Saturday, we have Honoring Fathers, Honoring Our Families, a citywide movement, 5 sessions of fatherhood leadership experience. Saturday, June 13th, 9 a.m. to 11:30, multiple locations across the city. And lunch is going to be served. Oh, we got Kenny, and Kenny will be there. You serve lunch, Kenny will be at one of the sessions.
1: Yes, sir.
0: All right. We have you there. Georgiana Pinckney came in with Greater Life of Fayetteville and gave us some background on this event, and also 4C Corporation. I forgot what the 4C stood for. But in any event, check out what's going on Father's Day and take part in it. And hopefully you just have a quiet celebration on Sunday. After you're going to church or do what you have to do. All right. Hey, it's almost time for us to do the forecast, but I did want to talk about this, and I don't want to steal the thunder away from Captain Shakeshaft, who's going to be coming in here.
1: Yes, sir. Mm-hmm.
0: But the Fayetteville Fire Department is going to be hosting its 6th annual Women in Fire Service Day. And it's a recruiting event. It's going to be taking place June 27th, 9 a.m. to 3 in the afternoon. And the event is for women interested in joining fire service or learning more about becoming a firefighter. So that's all I'm going to read on this, because I don't want to. I'm sure he's going to want to talk about this when he gets in here. And but it is an interesting event. And the only reason I tell you this, mark your calendar for June 27th. It's a Saturday, 9 to 3. If you're thinking about, he had some interest in becoming a firefighter, female type. They you know, they're recruiting all the time, but so many people want to be firefighters that not everyone can make the class. Everyone can't make the cut. So, but there is a push right now to have women involved with fire services as well. So, mark your calendar for June 27th and see if you want to come out and be a part of that. 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We've got Fayetteville's most dependable forecast with CBS 17 meteorologist Rachel Dunsey.
3: Today will be mostly sunny and hot with a high of 99, but feeling like 105. Tonight will be mostly cloudy with rain and thunderstorms and a low of 73. Friday will have rain and thunderstorms in the morning. We will then have gradual clearing with a high of 90. After a rainy start to Friday, the weekend will be rain-free and sunny, but it's still going to be hot with highs in the 90s. That's your Fayetteville forecast. I'm CBS 17 meteorologist Rachel Dunsing.
0: All right, Rachel, thank you so much. Right now, 79 degrees in Fayetteville, Fort Bragg, and Spring Lake. 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

0: Newstalk 640, WFNC. The mayor is making signs that he can't hear. Can you hear now?
1: Can you hear me now?
0: Can you hear that?
1: I can't hear myself.
0: Well, can you hear now? I'm trying to turn it up you can hear.
1: I heard. There you go. I got it.
0: Okay. All right. Good grief.
2: I thought it was me.
0: No, it wasn't you. The mayor would like to. I still don't understand why you want to hear yourself.
1: I like to hear myself talk.
0: All right. In any event, the mayor is Mitch Colvin. He's here, and I'm making some adjustments here, Kenny, so I can make sure I can get you up on the podcast as well. And not for any particular reason.
2: Thank you. Thank you for including me, sir.
0: Yeah, but there may be all of a sudden a need for you to make comment, at which time you have the right to remain silent.
2: And thank you. Thank you.
0: That you will.
2: Good morning, all Mitch.
1: Right. Good morning.
0: Mr. Mayor, you said you had a ton of stuff to talk about.
1: Yeah,
0: and I don't want to hinder the process and anything like that. And I need to make sure that the microphone is on. We're going to kind of hear you, but once again, I haven't added the mic, but that's okay. We can still hear you right now.
1: You can hear me?
0: Yes. Let me put this microphone on here, and we're going to hear you really well.
1: All right.
0: And you know, it would be neat if I could just leave this stuff set up in here all the time.
2: Yeah. Yeah. Well, we tried. You know.
1: Does Kenny mess with your equipment?
0: No, nobody.
2: There are gremlins here, Mitch. Not only are there raccoons in every place, but there's gremlins that are coming here. Did you ever watch the movie Gremlins?
1: I did.
2: Yeah. And you know how you're not supposed to put water on the Mugwais after midnight?
1: Right.
2: After midnight, I'm telling you, they're here.
0: Something's going on in here, I can tell you that for sure. But that's okay. But look, Mitch, we're glad to have you here. Yeah. Now, you got audio up, you got your name underneath you, and you're on the screen, and you want to talk about some stuff. We got budget stuff.
1: Yeah.
0: Well, what's the latest? I saw an article where you're saying you don't want a tax increase.
1: Well, of course not. No, citizens are saying it. So that was my job to fight and get us to a zero tax increase budget. We did that, and we'll talk about that a little bit. You know, one of the things I want to cover. Yesterday, I spent the day at the legislature. You know, what a day. There was a surprise move made in a bill that Representative Diane Wheatley had that no one knew took place, that 911 operations forced consolidation for the county and the city for 911, which we have been talking about for a number of years. But this bill basically would give the county commissioners control to decide about consolidation and then control about deciding who runs it and operates it. So that caught us off guard. You know, a number of the delegation members themselves, Senator Applewhite and others, were caught off guard. I did have an opportunity to talk to Representative Charles Smith, of course, Representative Colvin. I talked to Senator McInnes and Wheatley, and came up there with the chief of police and the fire chief and Jody. Did a magnificent job. You know, these are users of the system who talked about what a forced consolidation, unplanned consolidation could mean. It could mean loss of life.
0: But hold on, let me stop you for a second, because we have been dealing with this for many, many years.
1: Right.
0: And part of the issue is who is in charge. And, and that's always been the stickler on, well, we're going to do it. We're going to get it done. And so I haven't read Diane Wheatley's bill or what it means. But someone has got to say, enough is enough. Let's get this done.
1: Well, and I agree. Chairman Devere and I had been working on some of these what we call legacy issues that city and county had, right? And so, you know, you got to look at this. This goes back 2007, predates me, predates him. We had been working on this, Parks and Rec, that. And so it was kind of complicated. Then you had a turnover on council. I agree, the legislators' involvement forces us to the table, right? I think what the chiefs are saying is that if this is done haphazardly, if this is done without consideration of certain things as users, because none of us are users. We make the policy, we fund it or put the budget, but as users, they're going to say that the consequences could mean loss of life. That was what Chief Dove, very passionate, normally a very quiet guy, passionately made that case yesterday. And I think Senator McInnes and them heard it. They paused the bill to say, hey, you know, and this is the other thing, Gilbert. We were given a resolution or sent a resolution by the county on May the 19th that the board voted on to talk about that they needed an official answer back from us by June 30. This is not June 30th, as you know. So this bill was moving simultaneously to that resolution. So some of the commissioners didn't know that the legislature had been asked to get involved with this. And so I think we'll work through it. We need to make sure that the best system is in place. This has nothing to do with egos, but according to Chief Dove and them and to Chief Bryant, we've had situations to where, you know, a husband had a domestic violence where he killed a spouse, killed himself. A child was left there and had to be taken home or to the police station by the police because you didn't have social workers on call. You know, we just saw that they eliminated 60 or 70 positions there. If all 911 runs through there, are they going to ramp up the social service part of it? Are you going to have a CAD system that accommodates the drones and the shot spotter and the new technology cameras that and the license plate readers that now the city is engaged in? Will you have the staffing capacity? We have over 60 911 operators. The building where they are in Executive Place can accommodate about 8 to 10. So what happens there? This bill sticks that there and says you got a year to get it done. If you do it incorrectly or improperly, then what are the consequences going to be to this community's safety?
0: I understand that, but you've pointed out, I mean, we've been dealing with this prior administrations and everything.
1: Right.
0: As a news reporter, I've been reporting on this thing since 27. And so there's been talk about it. Mm. There's been a lot of dialogue back and forth. Right. We thought we're close. We got a building that was the old SBI building, I think it is, on Executive Place. And we opened up a spot. We knew at that point that place wasn't big enough for a consolidation.
1: Right.
0: So decisions are made, and I don't want to say haphazardly, but everybody, it's like every man or every county or every municipality for themselves. And we know from the storms that we've had here with Matthew and Florence that we can work together.
1: Sure.
0: We know that we can do that. And so now it's just a matter of getting this thing on the table,
1: putting a brick and mortar up
0: and having a spot for everybody that's large enough to accommodate. And then who's in charge is I don't know.
1: Let's go back to something that you said, right? Since 2007, this has been talked about to consolidate. Has 911 services failed anybody since 2007? No, I mean, so you got the coverage.
0: Yeah.
1: Let me say this, because
0: you've just made the point, and I'm going to make the point back.
1: Right.
0: You said that 911 hasn't failed.
1: Right.
0: And so Chief Dove, if he's hungry, I'd get him a sandwich. I love him. Mm. He's a good guy.
1: Right.
0: He's the Fayetteville police fire chief.
1: Uh-huh.
0: You can't all of a sudden throw on the table somebody's going to lose their life if we do this. Because no one has lost their life because of this, and you said that because it hasn't failed. The 911 hasn't failed.
1: No, you missed the point. What I'm saying to you is that, yes, consolidation is more efficient. Consolidation would probably save money at the end, but just because it hasn't consolidated doesn't mean that this community is gone without coverage, right?
0: And it doesn't mean somebody's going to lose their life.
1: Well,
0: I don't like it when people use that as the reason we got to do this. But listen,
1: if anything like that, if there is a disconnect to it, that is the consequence. The reality of it is if some call is dropped or something doesn't happen, you're not saying and you pray that it never will. But if you don't plan stuff like that, like you said about the building, if you buy a building and you know the community is headed in that direction 10 years ago and you spent $20 million to buy a building and $20 million to upfit it and you only got 8 to 10 additional spaces, you haven't planned for consolidation. These are things that communities plan for. Communities have consolidation. Communities have it separate. Now, if you're moving toward it in a responsible way, it's like merging school systems or unpacking it. It's not done in a matter of days or weeks. You know, sometimes it takes years. And so you have people that are at the table. You're trying to figure out how to do it, but you had to make the point to the legislator, this is not a decision that you can snap your fingers and it's done in 12 years in a responsible way. Now, if you do it and something happens, that's between the representative deciding the name on the bill. You know, and so that's what the chief was communicating to them. They used the system. The policy board, there are things about it that we don't understand. There are things I learned yesterday that I didn't understand.
0: Well, I hope that we come to a resolution on this.
1: We will, because now you have a June 30 deadline. We're going to have the city and we're going to have the county at the table to both do it. But again, the level of service that is provided in an urbanized area is different from the level of service in a rural system. Would you agree with that?
0: Oh, absolutely.
1: We get 1,000 calls a day. They get 500 calls a day. Would you agree with that?
0: I understand that.
1: All right. So then you can't take an urbanized system and and embedded in a rural system unless the rural system is ready for that kind of volume. But would you agree with that?
0: Well, here's the thing. You're setting this up like an attorney.
1: No, I'm just asking a question.
0: But the point is, these facts that you're bringing out, you know, you're basically saying the city has more of a responsibility than in terms of
1: use. So would it make sense for a larger to be absorb able to the smaller?
0: Well, and see, and so there we get back to the point.
1: No, we're not there.
0: We're getting back to the point of, you know, who want to
1: no,
0: be
1: but you said,
0: be
1: you said hey, this thing should have been solved in 5 minutes.
0: And no, it's I didn't
1: not
0: say that.
1: It's not that difficult.
0: It's
1: I mean,
0: been
1: it's
0: more
1: not
0: than
1: that
0: five
1: easy.
0: Years.
1: Yeah, yeah.
0: Let me say
1: well,
0: that.
1: Well, and again, you know, you live in Vander, right?
0: Right.
1: I can assure you that the Vander Fire Department doesn't get called as much as the Fayetteville Fire Department.
0: Well, no, they don't. And the Vander Fire Department does a great job.
1: Absolutely.
0: Out there. They do a great job.
1: But put 10 times the workload on them and see what happens.
0: Well, but it's not, that's not I don't see that as the point. The point is.
1: What do you mean?
0: Well, the point is that we have a consolidated 911 center.
1: Absolutely.
0: And so it's wherever it is.
1: Look, we've been tasked to get it done. All right. But the point of the article that we started this conversation out is communication, right? The Board of Commissioners didn't know that Chairman had made these contacts.
0: Well, someone said, look, enough is enough.
1: Yeah,
0: I
1: get that.
0: That's what,
1: but
0: that's
1: we
0: what
1: operate
0: is.
1: As a body. And so, you know, these are from his commissioners, not mine. So when I talk to a couple of them and say, what about this? They didn't know anything because the deadline said June 30. And of course, yesterday was the 17th, which was my birthday, by the way, which time up there.
0: So. Well, happy birthday on you and Father's Day. Look, we beat this thing down.
1: Let's get to the budget, man.
0: Well, look, you're out of time. It's about time for me to get you out.
1: No way.
0: Shake Shaft, come on in here because we're talking
1: Shake
0: about
1: Shaft's
0: this
1: a
0: stuff.
1: Firefighter.
0: That's
1: talk
0: right.
1: To him
0: we
1: about
0: bring
1: it.
0: Him in here and you take part of his time. Look, get this done.
1: I mean, look, we're going to get it done. I think we've got people at the table. That don't have some of that same legacy history about who's in charge, city versus county, and all of that stuff.
0: Look, Freddie Johnson and those guys are great guys. They've been around for some time here. Captain Shake Shaft is in here right now with the Fable Fire. How are you, sir?
3: If I was any better, I'd be a base.
0: Well, yeah, look, I don't want to keep beating this thing down. And Mayor, you didn't waste. We didn't not wasted our time, but we talked an awful
1: stuff,
0: lot. Well, 911 center and consolidation and this bill now by Diane Wheatley forcing people to the table to get this done is to me. And you know, when Chief Dove says somebody's going to die if we rush, I don't buy that.
1: You don't
0: I don't because no one has died because you guys have worked well with the 911 system.
1: So what they're telling
0: separate
1: you
0: the way
1: is
0: it is.
1: If you don't have the right equipment. Well, you do this for a living.
3: Yes, sir.
1: So if you don't have what you need when you need it, could people lose their lives?
3: Yeah, and it's not, again, you mentioned earlier about who's in charge being a discussion. It's really the nuances, like you brought up, that we have systems that work just a little bit differently than they do. We have technologies that work a little bit differently than they do. And when you force that transition, those things may not merge as effectively as they could. We're using a shared CAD system. So we have things that work together already. We work together already in the street. But those nuances, they really, when seconds count, we don't want to mess that up. Those things, when it's down to a matter of 10, 15, 30 seconds before that room flashes and somebody's inside of it, we really need to be spot on. And this group of leadership that I've seen in the last, you know, 3 to 5 years has had more conversations about making this happen than I've seen in 20. I mean, it's been talked for about forever, but we're making so much progress, so much progress. We need to keep that progress moving in a safe
0: way.
3: Well,
0: for some reason, Diane Wheatley and folks felt that we had to force the hand. And so now the hand is forced. I don't like forcing hands. You know, I mean, let's be all adults in the room here and come to an agreement. But we've been talking about this since 2007. Yeah. I know because I've covered it as a reporter, Channel 11, Channel 5, over all these years, the consolidation of the 911.
1: Right.
0: And then we end up buying a building that's not big enough to accommodate what the need is. You know, if I were the mayor, but I'm not, your seat is safe. If I was a county commissioner, And Kirk Debierre's seat is safe. I'm not running yet. And so if I would have gotten this done.
1: Would you?
0: Of course.
2: Yeah.
0: I would have gotten this done. It'd have been a priority.
1: You sound like somebody in D.C. You know, all they needed was to get this done.
0: Look, I don't talk about the people in D.C. on this show here. Mr. Mayor, it's time to give you the boot, but we didn't talk about the budget, so we're going to steal a little bit of time here for a second. And you've got some great stuff that we need to talk about as well.
3: Yes, sir. I got my coffee. The mayor can stick around.
1: So I'll get out of here real quick.
0: No, well, hold it. I got to go to break. Let's not go to...
2: we'll do anything you want to do, sir.
0: Kill the news. Well, let's play some commercials, and then we're going to come back, and we could talk with both of these guys here and get stuff done. Because, Mr. Mayor, I didn't want to jip you out of this, but we had to have this conversation about this 911.
1: It needs to be had.
0: Because, people...
1: But it needs to be done responsibly.
0: Well, city residents and county residents are saying, what? Enough is enough. Let's get this... We'll do what we have to do. Let's go to some commercials. We're going to come back with both of them right here. I got all three of you on screen right now. We'll talk about your stuff here in a second, Cam Shakeshaft.
3: Yes, sir.
0: And we need to talk about some budget stuff as well. All right, you're listening to News Talk 640 with WFNC.
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0: News Talk 640. Cut the music out. We're getting right back to it. Heck with all that music. All right, now look, this is, I've got...
1: What'd you say offline?
0: I'm going to say what I said offline. I'm going to make my point. I just got to tell who's here, who's okay on camera. If you're on the podcast right now, you're looking at Captain Stephen Shakeshaft. He's the public information person for the Fayetteville Fire Department. You got the mayor of Fayetteville in here, Mitch Colvin. He's been the mayor since dirt. He's been here forever. Five terms, is it? Five
1: not
0: terms?
1: Not before 2007.
0: Well, see, now look, he's trying to disown the fact that we have been trying to get a 911 center in here since 2007. I've covered the story since 2007. Let's end it right now. Diane Wheatley's got the bill forcing everybody, the county, to the table.
1: Yeah.
0: Her bill says that the county should be in charge of it. No, that's not it. The city has a higher volume of calls than the county. The city should be in charge of the 911 center. That's the end of it. Let's kill the bill.
1: Sign it?
0: No, let's I'm go. Not going to sign it. Gilbert Bays for mayor. All right. Look, we joke about this here, but it is important to our community.
1: We'll get it done.
0: You're going to get it done. And both the city and county firefighters and emergency workers do a great job for our community. We have some of the best, and the recognition that they receive for the work that they do in this community is fantastic. So now let's take care of the administration portion of this. Let's build us a building. You said the city wants to build something
1: that's
0: big
1: right.
0: enough.
1: It needs to be built for the future, right? For future growth.
0: Exactly.
1: Yep.
0: And then we'll build that, bring the county folks in, and let the city run it.
1: Right.
0: All right, that's the end of it. That's what it is. Diane, kill the bill. Put the Gilbert Bays bill in there.
1: There you go. I like it.
0: I know you do.
1: All right
0: budget, look, let's talk budget real quick, and then we're going to give you the
1: vote. Yeah, so the goal was to come out of there with a zero tax increase. We were able to do that. So I thank the council members. Thank the staff for, indulging us and coming back with these scenarios. We were kind of stuck, and so I brought a few proposals for consideration. So what we ended with was a 3% pay raise for staff, cost of living pay raise. The manager recommended 4%, so that 1% helped us get some other things. So we appreciate these guys, and they're on a different cycle anyway. But we want the staff to know that it was no reflection. It was just one of those budgetary decisions we had to make. But we looked at other municipalities and counties at 2.5% or so, and so we got with three. We got our drone first responder system that the chief had asked for. We got two mental health teams for officer community safety to help with some of those response calls. We were able to get a number of community projects spread throughout the city, a lot in District 7, you know, some investment in the Merchant Road corridor where we're looking for the grant for Councilmember Harris and Jones's district. Phase 5, you know, those West Fayetteville, that's been lingering. We've got an extra grant there for people to encourage more sewer connections so PWC can bring that project to a close. And so there are a number of things in the budget. We were proud about it. It was hard work, and we'll adopt the final budget on Monday.
0: Yeah, and that was my next question. So you got the pieces in place.
1: Yep.
0: City manager presented his. You guys whittled through it, and now we're waiting for the vote on Monday.
1: Yep.
0: To adopt the budget, and city will be done in time.
1: That's it.
0: Okay. All right, well, look, Mr. Mayor, I appreciate you.
1: I'm getting the boot now.
0: Yeah,
1: huh?
0: Yeah, absolutely. But, you know, you can sit here if you like. If you got a minute.
1: No, I got to go.
0: All right, well, look. All right. Yeah, man. Look, when you get up out the chair, I'm going to have us on camera. Get you up out of here. Mr. Mayor, it's always a pleasure.
9: All right, good to see you.
0: Yes, take care of yourself. Right, and Steve, you want to sit over there?
9: Slide
0: and
9: on
0: move over to the big chair. We'll move you in here, and there you have it, just like that. Boom. The fact of the matter is that this was your time, and we, you know, the mayor and I have been talking quite a bit about this 911 consolidation thing. It impacts what you do and what your firefighters do. Chief Dove is fighting. He's an advocate for it to make it happen. And so we'll see how this all shakes out.
3: Yeah, and like he said, it's been a long time in the making, working really hard. But what I don't want to discount is all the good that has happened in this process. Like I said, if you call back in the day, if you called 911 and it pinged off the wrong cell phone tower, they had to say, well, hold while we transfer you to the city, and I'll hold while we transfer you to medical or whatever. And now that's not the case. You know, we're using the same computer system for dispatching wise. So response times are getting better, and we don't want to do anything that's going to decrease the progress we've made. We want to do only things that will make it even better.
0: Okay. You're here today, and I've already talked about a couple of these things. Let's talk about the thing that's happened at 10 o'clock. That's an important thing. Give us
3: a 10 o'clock today out in the Target parking lot on Skyba Road, we are having a car safety seat, child passenger safety clinic. There's a little bit of a misnomer out there that the fire department just gives out free car seats. We don't do that. It's not something that could be financially sustainable. But the great part about the event today is there have been some seats provided by a third party, and we will be able to give out some car seats. So if you are in financial need and you can't afford a safe seat for your kid, or if you show up to this event and your car seat has been recalled and you didn't even know it, we might be able to replace that seat for you, and you'll have car seat technicians as well as people learning to be car seat technicians out at this event, educating the public, because our goal is not to just install that car seat and send you on the way. We want to educate the parent to install it right every time, because 3 out of 5 car seats riding around the streets today are not installed correctly.
0: Well, you know, and you make a good point, and there are caregivers who flip-flop cars and you take the seat out, and for the convenience sake, just kind of pop it in there.
3: Yeah.
0: And, you know, once you have an accident, it's too late to determine if your seat was properly installed.
3: Yep.
0: And that seat could come loose and the child could be in the seat banging around just like they're not in a seat. And so that's what this clinic's about.
3: And a lot of people focus really hard on the installation of the seat into the car, but it's not even just that. It's also the child into the seat, making sure the child is secured correctly in the seat where those harnesses are going to work the right way. And we have seen, in my 20 years, I have seen both the amazing positive outcomes of properly installed seats, and I've seen the catastrophic outcomes of either no seat or improperly installed. So we want to make sure that we're educating everybody as best we can.
0: And here's the other thing. I mean, there are countless numbers and styles of seats.
3: Yeah.
0: You know, at, okay, at Target, Walmart, wherever you buy, if you ever buy your seat. I mean, because you have this variety of seats, each one comes with a different hook. Maybe the thing goes over the back seat. Maybe your SUV has the clip in the back. If it doesn't, what do you do with that extra cable? These are all things that the text will talk about.
9: Exactly.
0: At the event. Again, when is it and who can
9: take part? It is 2-day from 10 a.m. until 12 p.m. in the Target parking lot in Skyber Road. And again, anybody who transports little ones, we highly encourage you to come out. Even if your child is still in a booster seat, that's one of the biggest things that we see is kids coming out of seats too soon. We want to make sure that seatbelt is sitting properly. So if your child is in a booster seat, to keep that seatbelt sitting in the right spot, that is equally as important as the infant in a car seat.
0: I've got 7 adult kids and 14 grands. And so when you've dealt with your kids all these years over the course of being young, these my kids now, in their 30s and 40s, I've gone through the process.
9: Yeah.
0: And a lot of people think that once your child reaches a certain age, now you put them in the booster. And it has everything to do with weight and height.
9: Right? Exactly.
0: If people don't know that.
9: Exactly. And they say, well, my kid's feet touch the back of the seat, so I want to turn them around facing forward. Not necessarily, because just because their feet are reaching the back of that seat doesn't mean their necks are able to support that forward motion impact. So there's so much that just like anything else, there's so much nuance that goes into it. And we're here to help and educate and provide people with the resources they need to keep folks safe.
0: Well, parenting and raising kids does not come with any instructions. You kind of do it. So
9: I can remember fighting over who got to lay down in the back of the station wagon.
0: Yeah, tell me about it. Right.
9: I had a brother and a sister, and it was a battle. One of us got to lay down in the back.
0: And look, and neither one of you knew the danger that you really had in driving in the back of a pickup truck. So look, all right, we beat that down. Get over to the Target parking lot. Next is Best Buy there on Skyboat Road.
9: Yes, sir.
0: And you have some experts there telling you what you got to do with car seats. I said the kids don't come with, and parents no instructions. Those car seats do come with instructions on how you're supposed to install them. Those normally get tossed, and people think, I got this. No, you don't.
9: They also come with an awesome little card that if you register that seat, you'll get notified of any recalls, so you don't have to worry about it. They'll email you if you use that registration card. So lots of good stuff out there today.
0: All right, let's beat down something else. You got a program here that's encouraging women to become firefighters.
9: Yeah.
0: Give me the details on that.
9: So we are excited. One of the things in the 7 years or so that I've been the recruitment officer, I learned very quickly what I don't know. And what Captain Shakeshaft has no idea is what it's like to be a woman in a male-dominated field.
0: Now, hold it. Now, okay. Kenny, he doesn't know what it's like to be a woman in a male-dominated field.
9: Mm.
0: And I've seen a female firefighters out there doing their thing.
9: Mm-hmm.
0: And Kenny, your thoughts?
2: I'm staying out of this.
0: He's a smart man.
9: Well, finally. That's kind of what this event is geared toward, is me staying out of it. So I'll be there, and so will several of the ladies who currently are serving with the Fayetteville Fire Department. And I'm going to get up, and I'm going to go over the process, because that's my specialty, is how do you get hired? What's the application look like? How do I make sure that I fill it out correctly and don't get bumped out? And then I'm going to step back, and I'm going to let the ladies lead a practice of the physical ability test, because the body mechanics of a woman are just a little bit different. So they're going to lead up that training to help other women and inspire other women into this service. We have a young lady that just started with us. She did a little interview, and she talked about that she had always wanted to do it, but she didn't think she could because she's short. She was, as she said, vertically challenged. And what she realized is, with a little bit of change in body mechanics, she can do the job. And she's doing an awesome job in the academy right now, learning how to do this. So we're gonna hone in on letting ladies lead and teach ladies. And then we'll also do the normal candidate orientation stuff. I'll teach an interview skills class. And it's going to be a great day. It's the June 27th, Saturday, June 27th from 9 to 3. We're going to buy you lunch. We'll have the physical ability testing. While you're eating lunch, I'm going to get out of the room and let you ask the ladies some of the hard questions. Let's talk about some real world stuff of what it's like to be a woman in a male dominated field. And I'm not even going to be in the room. You guys have those conversations while you're eating lunch. But then we'll come back.
0: Well, what's the percentage? How many females do we have on board now?
9: So right now, we're only sitting about 8% female. And there's a long history of why and how that came to be. But what we're focused on right now is making sure that women know they can do the job. It's a cultural thing. You know what I mean? It's not that they can't. It's that it's not something they see as an opportunity. So the more women, I'm super proud, we have hired more women in the last year than I can think. Our last academy had 5 ladies in it. That's unheard of, you know, and it's absolutely awesome because now younger women are seeing role models. They're seeing a woman get off the truck and saying, wait a minute, I can do that. The young girl can see that and aspire to be that. So at the end of the day, everybody needs to be involved. I make the joke all the time. I don't know about you, but I'd be pretty lost without a woman in my life.
0: Yeah.
9: I've made some poor decisions without a woman pointing me in the right direction. Why isn't the workforce any different? The workforce is the same.
0: And this community, we have soldiers at Fort Bragg, female soldiers who are doing the job.
9: Yep.
0: They do the job. They do what they have to do to make sure that the country is safe. They volunteered to be involved with the military and a lot of different aspects of that job.
9: Yep.
0: And so the same thing is true with what you're saying here. Women, you want to encourage women to at least consider it.
9: Exactly.
0: And come out and see through dialogue with fellow females who are already on the fire department, see what the dialogue is about actually being day-to-day working in the operation. And they'll be able to get that at this event.
9: Exactly. And it's I think it's our 6th one we've done. And we took a year off for COVID, but we've been doing it. And it's been great turnout and great results. And we've got some awesome ladies working for us today, I believe, as a result of this event. So we're excited to have another one.
0: All right. Anything new on fire station number 4?
9: No news to share at this point. Still continuing on that process, that legal process. But as Fire Station 4 continues to make progress forward, so do the other stations, Station 16, Station 9. If you may or may not have seen big happenings yesterday at Station 2, the tree out front of Station 2, I'm not sure if you saw that on our social media, but unfortunately that beautiful historic tree in front of Station 2 had to come down. The decay inside the tree was just getting too bad and a little too dangerous. So,
0: was it an oak tree?
9: I think it's an oak tree. It was beautiful. It's been there longer than the station's been there. Over 100 years easily, and that community really came out with concerns when we said we had to bring it down. But after speaking with them and explaining to them the safety concerns, we had some great dialogue with the neighborhood, and they understood why it had to happen. And I don't know whose idea it was. I think it might have been Chief Dove's. But we are going to take some of that wood from that tree, and we are going to build a dining room table for the future renovations of Station 2. So generations going forward can keep the memory of that tree and all the memories that were made under that tree, as far as, you know, pedestrians walking down the street, catching some shade and all that. That tree is going to be the next dining room table for Fire Station number 2 as renovations start.
0: Yeah, Kenny, I got you up. Kenny's in there wooing and on and saying, well, that's a pretty neat thing.
2: Yeah, it's very cool because I know the old people, the old ways, and I can see the firemen of this town sitting under that tree saying, all right, what are we going to do? How are we going to get that water to these people?
9: Yeah.
0: Well, look, Captain Stephen Shakespeare with the Fayetteville Fire Department, it's always a pleasure to have you come out here. I was about to give your time away, and I went through that's happened where I've overbooked and everything like that.
9: Yeah.
0: And I was going to have Fawn Dougherty come in to talk about Father's Day and his loss of his daughter, Genesis, and how do you know you get through Father's Day when you have a loss. You got Father's Day coming up. Anything special plans for you?
9: No. My dad lives 600 miles away, and I don't really, you know, I don't have to. My mom's passed away. My dad's 600 miles away, so those things are just kind of, you know.
0: Well, my son lives here, and he bought us breakfast this morning.
2: After the beatdown.
0: I beat him down on the air. My son was listening. He said, Dad, you want me to bring you a biscuit or something?
9: Yeah, I just send out some love to all the fathers who are riding fire trucks and police cars on Father's Day instead of being home with their families, because, you know, we work whether it's a holiday or not. If it's your day to work, it's your day to work. So there's going to be fathers all over Fayetteville in police cars and fire trucks working. So just keep them in your prayers and thoughts.
0: All right, look, Captain Shakespeare, it's always a pleasure to talk to you, and thank you for sharing a little bit of time with the mayor. I had to beat him down real quick this morning. Talk about this consolidation of the 911. 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
10: Today will be mostly sunny and hot with a high of 99, but feeling like 105. Tonight will be mostly cloudy with rain and thunderstorms and a low of 73. Friday will have rain and thunderstorms in the morning. We will then have gradual clearing with a high of 90. After a rainy start to Friday, the weekend will be rain-free and sunny, but it's still going to be hot with highs in the 90s. That's your Fayetteville forecast. I'm CBS 17 meteorologist Rachel Dunzing.
0: All right, all of you on the Facebook thing, you've seen me on and everything. I've been doing all this because I forgot to punch up Rachel, but that's okay. 79 degrees. That's what you have right now in Fayetteville, Hopeville, and also Fort Bragg. And also in Bun Level.
11: Fun level.
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3: 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I want to welcome you to the third and final hour, thank God, of News Talk 640 WFNC. I've been up since 3 in the morning. It's time to go to bed. I'm Gilbert Bays. Kenny Hitman McLean's over there making the music happen and making it all come alive. CBS 17 meteorologist Rachel Dunsing says partly cloudy and it's going to be hot, steamy hot, high temperature 95 is going to feel like 100. So make sure you stay cool today. We'll have the full forecast coming your way in just a few seconds. 79 degrees right now across the board in Fayetteville, Hope Mills, and also in Grays Creek. Headline news for you at this hour. An attempted armed robbery at a smoke shop in Fayetteville ends in gunfire with the store's clerk being shot in the leg. A human trafficking and prostitution investigation leads to the arrest of two suspects in Cumberland County. Authorities in Cumberland County are looking for clues that will lead to an arrest in the 2019 death of Mario Patterson. It's the WFNC Crime Stoppers Crime of the Week. The main gate at Fort Bragg, known as the All-American Gate, is scheduled to shut down in mid-July for much-needed repairs. That gate shut down for 2 years, is what we're told. Juneteenth Jubilation and Jubilee returns to Festival Park Friday in Fayetteville. And the Fayetteville Fire Department and Safe Kids of North Carolina are teaming up to hold a free car seat safety check. It's going on today in the Target parking lot beginning at 10. We'll have all those stories and more coming your way, but first, local news from CBS 17.
4: Good morning. From the CBS 17 newsroom, I'm Bill Young. A man and woman under arrest in Cumberland County is part of a human trafficking investigation. According to the sheriff, the multi-agency operation led to four locations across the county, and that ultimately ended in the arrest of the two suspects. The male suspect was charged with three counts of promoting prostitution. His bond is set at $150,000, and at last word, he is still in jail. The female was given a $10,000 bond, which court records show she posted. A store clerk shot during an attempt robbery in Fayetteville. Right now, police are looking for the person responsible. It happened yesterday afternoon at the Smoke Shack on Murchison Road. According to police, the would-be robber pulled a gun on the clerk, who then pulled out his own gun. It led to a fight that ended with the clerk being shot in the leg. Police say the suspect grabbed the clerk's gun and ran off. Police have not released a description of that suspect. Students from Harnett County, among those recognized in the first Juneteenth scholarship pageant. It celebrates students for their leadership, service, and personal excellence. The Say Yes Foundation hosted the event and honored students with scholarships for their educational goals. The Fayetteville Fire Department wants to help make sure your child's car seat is installed correctly. Today between 10 and noon, you can stop by the Target on Skybow Road and get a free seat safety check. A limited number of free car seats will be available on a first-come, first-served basis. 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From the CBS 17 Newsroom, I'm Bill Young.
5: Today will be mostly sunny and hot with a high of 99, but feeling like 105. Tonight will be mostly cloudy with rain and thunderstorms and a low of 73. Friday will have rain and thunderstorms in the morning. We will then have gradual clearing with a high of 90. After a rainy start to Friday, the weekend will be rain-free and sunny, but it's still going to be hot with highs in the 90s. That's your Fayetteville forecast. I'm CBS 17 meteorologist Rachel Dunsing.
3: Thank you, Rachel. Right now, 79 degrees in Fayetteville, Fort Bragg, and also Hope Mills. 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

0: 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Man, we're shuttling people in here like Pizza Hut. We got people coming up from all over the world here. Biafra Manning, is that how you pronounce your name?
1: Biafra.
0: Biafra? How come her microphone is not on? Biafra? How are you?
1: I'm good. Now how are you?
0: We can hear you. You're loud and clear here. And Amanda Smith, talk in that microphone. Tell everybody who you are and what you do.
2: Good morning. I am Amanda Smith, the chapter president of the Fayetteville Alumni Chapter of Delta Sigma Theta Sorority
0: Incorporated. You know, my daughter Angela is a Delta. Y'all be throwing up signs and everything, you know. Don't do that.
1: Oh, no.
0: Look, see, now, as soon as I did this, they said, oh, no, because that's the AKA sign. It was like, oh, God, don't let me. Look, ladies, we're glad to have you. Who's this man over here?
3: I'm
0: J.D. J.D., what do you do in life?
3: What do I do in life?
0: JD works with us here at Cumbus, and she slipped y'all in. He called me yesterday and said, is there any way? I said, no way. He said, Gilbert, is there any way? When he said any way, I said, okay. Come here. Look,
2: you,
0: I'm not gonna,
1: yes,
0: look, I'm not gonna waste time.
1: You.
0: Because look, we got a lot of Juneteenth stuff coming up, and I don't know if you heard last hour, but Kenny and I, we played the clip that told what Juneteenth is about, and a lot of people don't know. A lot of people think it's red, black, and green. It's not. It's red, white, and blue. Mm-hmm. There's a flag with a star representing Texas that represents the event. And you know, back, you know, when this originated, the slaves in Galveston, Texas, did not know until 2 years after the Emancipation Proclamation. And so Juneteenth has been around for some time. We as a black community have been celebrating it, and America's just catching up. Mm-hmm. So there's a lot of special events going on. I'm not going to steal your thunder. Ms. Mang, tell us what you got going on with this 5K walk and run that's be happening.
1: Well, we have a Juneteenth celebration 5K run walk that's happening on June 20th at 7:30 a.m., 301 North Cool Springs District Street in Fayetteville. We have been putting this on for 4 years. Each year we want to grow it larger and larger. Our first year we only had about 200 participants. Now we are over 600.
0: Wow. Well, that's pretty impressive. And Amanda, what's the Delta's involvement with this?
2: So,
0: we have our mic. Put that mic close to your mouth. I'm going to take care of this mic. So this mic's stuff has got to stop. Okay, go ahead.
4: I'm set here.
2: Well, we do this run because we think it's important for the community to come together and be a part of this celebration. It's about fellowship. It's about commemorating our past. But it's also a way for us to raise funds to support our programs, projects, and more importantly, our scholarships during the sorority year. So this is important to us.
0: You know, and let's make the point right now that this is not a black event. This is an event for this community. Talk about that.
1: That is right. So what we like to say is it is a community celebration. What we try to do each year is tap into the local businesses to get them involved, whether they're being a sponsor, just come out and support, maybe have a cheer section, have a group that registers. This year we actually have, I believe it's three businesses that got approximately 20-ish individuals together to register as a team. And what we're also trying to do is go worldwide. So we open it up to virtual participants as well.
0: Well, you know, and you make a good point there, because there are folks who may not want to run, who may not want to walk, but want to help a scholarship. And so even though you may not come out, you still can make a donation to the cause. And I think that's the point of us even doing this podcast and getting this information out so that the people are aware that it's going to be going on this coming Saturday, early in the morning. But that's okay. Rarely. But look, you know, to go from 200 to 600, that's saying something. And if you've been doing it for how many years now?
1: This is our fourth year.
0: So you had COVID that you had to overcome and deal with that during 2021. And people were reluctant to come out and be involved with things on the heels of COVID. But we're over that right now. And so the encouragement is out there. If somebody wants to be involved, who did they call? How does that work?
1: Well, if anyone wants to be involved now, unfortunately, our participation has sold out. We are no longer accepting individuals to actually run. Anyone can come out and support, cheer on our run. Show up at 301 North Cool Springs Street at 7 o'clock because race starts at 7:30.
0: Well, now you said you sold out, so that means I guess you have a limited amount of awards and prizes that have already been dedicated based on the registration of folks. And you have 600 now, you say?
1: That is correct.
0: Wow, that's pretty good. And so those individuals are going to be taking place. It is describe what it is, because it's a run and a walk.
1: So just everyone is not able to run. So what we want to do is encourage the community just to come out and be more active. So if you can walk, skip, push a stroller, it doesn't matter. We just want to see everyone get out and fill the streets of downtown Fayetteville and celebrate this event.
0: You know, you say walk or skip or run, it sounds like Kenny and me. The two of us will get out there. And there's no, is there age? Well, I get this at this point. What is the age range of the individuals who are registered to take part?
1: Wow. So it's open to anyone. Of course, we're not going to have babies out there, but we do have several individuals that push their children in strollers. Mm-hmm. We don't have any dogs, any pets out there because we definitely want to make sure everyone is safe. But it's open to all.
0: All right, Kenny. I'm going to bring you up here and put you on the spot here again.
4: Oh, boy.
0: I don't see Ron out here, McClown.
4: Yes, I just called him because he's a ham radio operator, and
0: right.
4: I am too. And I don't know. He said his wife told him that he got a message or something, and he wasn't sure. So he's going to ask if he can reschedule.
0: Yeah, that's fine. Well, and then
4: next week, because his event is next weekend, field day.
0: Well, good. I'm glad you got him on the phone.
4: Very good.
0: And that's good. So that means, ladies,
4: yes,
0: you have a little bit more time. And that means, Kenny, we can bring up the Juneteenth definition again, because maybe I want you guys to hear this as well. Have you seen this online?
2: I've seen it.
0: You've seen it where mm-hmm. the young lady has talked about what Juneteenth
2: is?
0: Yeah. Okay, so Kenny, let me know when you have that ready.
4: I'm going to try to get that.
0: Okay, and he's pulling that up here. We have a little bit more time because the person who was supposed to come in at 8:20 is going to be rescheduled. So this is good. So we can talk about your event and encourage folks. Now, do you guys have to be somewhere? You're looking at your watch like you got to go. Who are you going to call? Ghostbusters? Where do you have to go?
1: I actually, being retired military, I actually have an appointment at 9 o'clock that I need to be at.
0: Okay. And look, that's not fine. We're going to get you out. We're going to get one more spiel here, but we're going to let Kenny bring this up when he's ready. Kenny's ready, and then we're going to get you out of here, Miss Manning. All right, Kenny, play that for us.
5: Juneteenth is coming up, but there's a big problem because most people think Juneteenth colors are red, black, and green. But that's not Juneteenth. That's Pan-African. And I know this might sound wild, but stay with me because by the end of this, you're going to look at Juneteenth completely different. Juneteenth is not an African holiday. It is an American holiday. It is the day that enslaved people in Galveston, Texas found out they were free right here on this soil in this country. And Juneteenth became an official United States federal holiday in June of 2021. So Juneteenth actually has its own flag, and most people have never seen it. It's red, white, and blue with a star in the center and a burst around it. The star has a dual meaning. One, it represents Texas, the Lone Star State, and it also represents the freedom of foundational Black Americans across all 50 states. And the burst around it represents a new beginning, the birth of a new day, and a fresh start for newly free people. The same colors as the American flag, because the message is clear. Our freedom is American history, not borrowed from somewhere else. A foundational Black American who is a community organizer and activist named Ben Haith designed the flag in 1997 because he believed that Juneteenth deserved a symbol that told the truth about what the holiday actually is. This Juneteenth, don't let corporate America tell you how to represent our foundational Black American holiday. And let me know in the comments, did you know this already?
0: All right, so now you have a kind of a definition that most Americans didn't know why we're off tomorrow. And so there you have it in a nutshell, and that's it. Now, I know you have someplace to go. Reiterate what's going to happen this weekend before we give you the boot and get you out of here.
1: June 20th, Saturday, 7:30 a.m., Fayetteville Alumni Chapter of Delta Sigma Theta Sorority Incorporated will be sponsoring a Juneteenth celebration 5K run walk. Come out, bring your family, friends, have fun for a community celebration.
0: I'm assuming that you're a Delta also.
1: I am a Delta.
0: Sheesh. I mean, yeah, you can tell. I mean, when you get to the part about Incorporated. Yeah. No, but in any event, I've done dances with you guys, and you have your stroll to set it off, I guess. Is that y'all's or is that the AKA's? What's your
1: that
0: stroll?
1: That is not ours.
0: What is yours?
1: Yeah.
0: What is yours?
1: It could be candy.
0: Candy. By cameo. That's right. I will not do this. I will do this for you. You know, peace out and everything. I know you have to go. All right, but thank you. We're glad we're able to get you in here, get the word out for people to be involved with that this coming Saturday downtown. Again, registration is basically closed. They can't take any more runners, but you can come out and support it and be a part of that and get your day off to a good start.
2: And they can also go to our website, to Facebook, to Instagram to get additional information about what we're doing in the community.
0: All right. Ladies and gentlemen, thank you much for coming in. 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We've got Fayetteville's most dependable forecast with CBS 17 meteorologist Rachel Dunson.
6: Today will be mostly sunny and hot with a high of 99, but feeling like 105. Tonight will be mostly cloudy with rain and thunderstorms and a low of 73. Friday will have rain and thunderstorms in the morning. We will then have gradual clearing with a high of 90. After a rainy start to Friday, the weekend will be rain-free and sunny, but it's still going to be hot with highs in the 90s. That's your Fayetteville forecast. I'm CBS 17 meteorologist Rachel Dunzing.
0: Rachel, thank you so much. Right now, 80 degrees across the board in Fayetteville, Hope Mills, and also in Bun Level.
7: Bun Level?
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12: 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I'm Charles Evans, your Democratic candidate for County Commissioner at Large. 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

0: News Talk 640 WFNC had a great conversation yesterday with the Honorable Tony King. We talked about a lot of subjects, but I wanted to know more about guardian ad litem, and she enlightened me.
1: Well, a guardian ad litem is appointed in both cases, really, because we think that you are incapacitated or unable to make the decisions for yourself. For children, just by virtue of their age, we say that they are incapacitated, meaning that they are unable to make those decisions or unable to stand trial because they are minors. And so we have to have an adult person that can stand in their shoes and represent their interests. So that's really what happens. The guardian ad litem stands there as that person. They're not the quote unquote attorney, so to speak, even though you may have an attorney stand there, but they really are standing in the shoes of that person.
0: Right. And so it's not unusual to see a guardian ad litem, also an attorney present for the case itself.
1: Yes.
0: Because the child really can't respond to some of the questions that may be asked of attorneys or of the judge, for that matter.
1: Right, because we see it as the child cannot effectively represent their best interests.
0: So in order for that to happen, some evidence has to be presented to the court in order for who appoints the guardian ad litem?
1: The judge.
0: Right, and so some evidence is presented that you see enough stuff there to say, yes, appoint one.
1: Right.
0: All right, so now you have a guardian ad litem appointed to a child. That individual is not only the guardian ad litem for that one child. What's a typical caseload for a guardian ad litem?
1: It depends on what they take. For DSS cases, we have a guardian ad litem in all cases that involve abuse and neglect, not so much dependency, meaning, you know, they don't have paperwork to go and get enrolled in school, something of that nature, but or they lack housing, but if it's abuse or neglect, that child is automatically going to get a guardian ad litem appointed to them. And then that guardian ad litem could have anywhere 200-300 cases when you're talking about kids. We have quite a few guardian ad litems, if that gives you an idea.
0: Well, and I mean, the sad part of that is that one person is responsible of standing in the shoes of a child.
1: Yes.
0: 100, 200 times.
1: Absolutely.
0: And some of these cases play out in court. Others, I guess, can happen. You know, a deal can be made in the, you know, in the halls in the back of a courtroom. Because how can you see all these cases?
1: Well, with DSS cases, they get a guardian ad litem once a petition has been filed. And luckily for us, we have a great amount of volunteers that serve as guardian ad litems as well. So we depend on these volunteers to go out, meet with these children, and bring that information back.
0: All right, let's change the take the shoe off the child. A guardian ad litem also can be appointed to adults. In what cases, why would that happen?
1: That could happen in various cases, and it could be because that person is mentally incompetent. That's typically the main reason, is because they're mentally incompetent. And again, we say that they can't represent their own interests themselves. And so we typically will have some sort of medical information that has said that this person suffers from a certain condition. It could be that the judge has observed in court that this person has some erratic behavior, is unable to make these decisions, and we can appoint what we call a Rule 17 guardian ad litem.
0: So somewhere there's record from either a medical profession, a family member, statements have been made that would say we really need to step in here because this person may harm themselves or harm someone else. Is that it in a nutshell?
1: That is. And you can come in court. The judge could do it possibly from the bench, or a motion can be made by an attorney, or family members can actually go petition the clerk of court, and she holds those hearings on a daily basis.
0: So once that guardian ad litem is appointed, there is documentation that the guardian ad litem has that familiarizes that person, he or she, with what the allegations are for the person they're representing. They've got to know what it is.
1: They'll get a petition that states, or an order that states why they were appointed as the guardian ad litem. And then it's on that individual to go and speak with the person if they can, or if not, to speak with their medical providers and anyone else that they can get information from to figure out what state they're in and what's going on.
0: You know, unfortunately, we have a lot of folks in our community, all over the country, was suffering from dementia and Alzheimer's.
1: Yes.
0: And those are things that you would consider disabling for an individual who's not able to take care of paying. Well, what are some of the things they can't do because they're suffering from this and they need someone to step in?
1: They can't manage their own affairs. They can't manage their bank accounts. They can't manage their daily living. And so you have to have a guardian ad litem can step in and pay their bills, manage their bank accounts, take them to the doctor, make decisions at the doctor's office.
0: And what happens when that individual says, in the case of many folks with dementia, I'm fine. There's nothing wrong with me. Why are y'all doing this to me? What, that's got to be a challenge.
1: Well, that's why we don't just kind of make our decisions based on what we feel. There has to be medical documentation, and we rely on the professionals.
0: Okay, so, and at that point, if the person feels that they're fine, would you still recommend that they get an attorney if they're able to reason that way, or just rely on the guardian ad litem to speak for them?
1: Well, if we don't have any information that says they need a guardian ad litem, then certainly we would rely on that person. But if we have already appointed a guardian ad litem, we're relying on the guardian ad litem.
0: And so if court dates have been set and everything, it's up to the individual who, up to the guardian ad litem to make sure they're, would you call them a client? Or what would the relationship be?
1: I would say that they're a client. I don't know if everybody would use that word. But yes, either they bring that person with them, or sometimes they can come to court without them. So in DSS court, they don't bring all the children to court. The guardian ad litem has spoken to them, gotten enough information, and then they present on their behalf.
0: But in terms of an adult, you would think that the adult would want to be there, is it up to the guardian ad litem to make sure that talking with the adult to say, hey, this is our court date. Come on down there and meet me, or I'm going to pick you up, or how does that work?
1: Yeah, depending on the case, that person may need to be there, or they may not need to be there. It just depends on the case, and then it is up to the guardian ad litem to get that person there, or to their attorney to get them there.
0: All right, we're winding down here because I got to call Greg Fischel, but I mean, this happens and this plays out more than folks really know.
1: Yes.
0: in our community.
1: Yes.
0: You said 200 in terms of children. What is it like for adult guardian ad litems?
1: Typically, you will see them in some civil cases. I can't put a number on it because I don't see a whole lot of that, but it's definitely more prevalent in our custody cases in civil court and then seeing it in our DSS courts.
0: And in an adult case where a guardian ad litem is appointed, you have a court date and some decisions are made in court that the adult will have to abide by. Is that how it works?
1: Right. And like I said, that petition is going through the clerk of court, so they would be better suited to tell you how many they see on a daily basis. And then the guardian ad litem does have strict rules that what they can and can't do and what they have to provide to the court as an accounting.
0: So if the court says, based on medical evidence that has been provided for us, this adult should not drive anymore, or this adult needs to have someone take care of their affairs in terms of their banking, the adult now loses, does he lose their rights, or someone steps in? How does that work?
1: The guardian ad litem is the person that steps in to handle those affairs. And typically the clerk's going to require them to do an accounting if it has financial or personal assets. They do have to make sure that they keep the court abreast of that. And then as far as the typical daily taking them to the doctor and all that, the guardian ad litem would be in charge of that.
0: Well, Tony King, Your Honor, we appreciate you coming in and talking about it. It's a difficult conversation for folks to have, especially if you have an older parent who's starting to show signs of dementia, mm-hmm. or Alzheimer's, and you're doing the best you can. But at some point, you realize that the conversation that you're having with your parent, be it your dad or mom or something, is kind of going in a circle.
1: It's tough.
0: Anyway. As we move to Father's Day here, look, man, look out for your parents the best way you can.
1: Yes.
0: All right. Your Honor, we appreciate you. We'll see you
1: in
0: 2 weeks from now. 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We've got...
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0: All right. 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
3: Good morning. From the CBS 17 newsroom, I'm Bill Young. A store clerk shot during an attempted armed robbery in Fayetteville. Right now, police are looking for the person responsible. It happened yesterday afternoon at the Smoke Shack on Murchison Road. According to police, the would-be robber pulled a gun on the clerk, who then pulled out his own gun. It led to a fight that ended with the clerk being shot in the leg. Police say the suspect grabbed the clerk's gun and ran off. They have not yet released a description of that suspect. A controversial elections overhaul bill has hit a speed bump in the General Assembly. The House bill would create a new statewide post-election audit process and give county election boards a larger role in reviewing and challenging potentially ineligible ballots. It would also limit how election officials can encourage voter turnout. But it was pulled from the House Rules Committee agenda when lawmakers said they just needed more time to review. Volunteers working alongside city crews in Fayetteville to clean up the Bonnie Doon neighborhood. It was part of the second ever community cleanup. That's part of the city's Fayetteville Beautiful program. The ultimate goal is to encourage people to take greater responsibility to clean up their immediate environment. Students from Harnett County among those recognized in the first Juneteenth scholarship pageant. It celebrates students for their leadership, service, and personal excellence. The Say Yes Foundation hosted that event and honored students with scholarships for their educational goals. From the CBS 17 newsroom, I'm Bill Young.
4: Today will be mostly sunny and hot with a high of 99, but feeling like 105. Tonight will be mostly cloudy with rain and thunderstorms and a low of 73. Friday will have rain and thunderstorms in the morning. We will then have gradual clearing with a high of 90. After a rainy start to Friday, the weekend will be rain-free and sunny, but it's still going to be hot with highs in the 90s. That's your Fayetteville forecast. I'm CBS 17 meteorologist Rachel Dunzing.
0: Rachel, it's getting hot in here. I'm going to take off all my clothes. It's getting hot in here. 81 degrees right now.
5: It's going to be. 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Put the shirt back on. All right.
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0: 640 WFNC. We've got Beppe Smith in here. And Tobias. That's not Gilbert Tobias Bays. The dog is Tobias. And Tobias has been eating ever since he's gotten here.
1: Tobias. If you look at Tobias, you can see him.
2: Her mic. Check her mic, please.
0: Yeah,
2: on your side.
0: Turn your mic on there. Thank you.
3: Tobias is a big boy.
0: Tobias.
3: But he is a gentle giant, as you see.
0: Yes. And he's been eating ever since he got in here.
3: Gets along with all dogs, all people. He's a snuggle bug, rides great in the car. But I will give one alert.
0: Yes.
3: If you're going to take him on a walk, you need to be strong. I mean, he will listen to commands, but he will pull a little bit right now. And I'm sure that's something they're working on this right now. But he's a strong, strong dog. He doesn't mean any harm.
0: He just was so excited
3: to come see. I told him he was coming to see Gilbert and Kenny. He lost his mind and said, let's go.
0: And
3: Beppe almost, let's go.
2: It's like you were water skiing.
3: Yes.
2: I talked about that.
3: For anybody
2: that's tried to water ski.
3: Yeah, but I got my footing and I was fine. And then after that, if you do the commands when we got out of the car, I was saying, no, walk. And he was perfect.
0: Yes.
3: Perfect dog.
0: Tobias, come here for a sec. Tobias.
3: Watch him go.
0: All right, you sit.
3: Yes, look at him. Look at that beautiful boy. Guys,
0: dog.
3: I'm just telling you, he's beautiful. I mean, God.
2: Oh, how polite.
3: He's 2 years old.
0: And
3: as you can see,
0: he's ever since he's been in here.
2: That's
3: yeah.
2: Okay. He has manners.
3: He likes to snuggle and watch Netflix.
0: Now, what's the story behind this dog? Was this a rescue from the
3: Cumberland County? Yes. I'm not sure if he was found as a stray or he was a owner surrender. We have so many. We have 99 animals in our shelter right now, which, guys, that's a lot. That's a lot of animals. So, again, if you are looking for a best friend or you're looking for a family member, please come to our shelter because we pull as quickly as we can from Cumberland County, Robeson County, Harnett County. We pull from the surrounding counties because we are the only brick and mortar in Cumberland County. We're it.
0: When you say brick and mortar, only brick and mortar, right, building that is a non-kill shelter.
3: Yes.
0: For the animals.
3: And we have some fabulous foster-based rescues here in Fayetteville. But we are the only building that a dog can come to that is a no-kill shelter. So if you come to us, you are saving two dogs, the dog that you adopt and the dog that we are going to bring in after you adopt it. It is so wonderful to have a dog, and I don't think I've slept in a house my whole life without a dog. I don't know what it would be like.
0: Well, the two of us, I don't have one now, but
3: right?
0: I've had Weimaraners and Cocker Spaniels, Old English Sheepdog, German Shepherds.
3: Oh,
0: and And this dog here is how old now?
3: 2 years old.
0: 2 years old.
3: Mm-hmm.
0: Tobias is 2 years old. Mm-hmm. And it looks like got a little pit in him.
3: I'd say pit bull.
0: Yeah.
3: Yeah. If I were a betting woman and I was in Vegas, I'd say pit bull or the Poly Market.
0: Just, and, you know, it's just a gentle dog because
3: she
0: sits down because she knows that I'm sure, again, right here, she came up because she said, hey, this is the guy with the treats.
3: Look at those beautiful markings, though. And, you know, I've had friends that have had pit bulls, and they are the most wonderful, loyal dogs.
0: Well, they get a bad rap.
3: They get a bad rap if they're raised wrong. Or if, again, last week we were talking about if you have children with strong dogs, you have to teach those children not to poke, not to prod. A lot of dogs are very patient, but some dogs are not.
0: Right.
3: So a dog will only take a poke in the eye, a kick, so many times. They're going to defend themselves. So please make sure that you teach your children how to treat dogs and how to pet dogs. Dogs are dogs. We can't forget that. They are dogs. But they are the one of the most wonderful creatures, I think, put on this earth to bring happiness and joy to our lives.
0: We bought a cat in here one time.
3: Yep.
0: It worked out good. I mean, it was okay.
3: Right,
0: but a cat's not like a dog.
3: Yeah,
0: I mean, cat's like the doesn't care. But there's some cat loves. People love cats. Now.
3: Yeah, I kind of inherited cats. I've never gone out to look for a cat, but I had one to live 24, one to 19, and those were my last cats I've had, and I really love cats, but I don't want one at my home now because I have three big dogs. I'm more of a dog person, but I'm an animal person, but there are people out there they love. I was talking to Miss Liz this morning. She's throwing the pitch out at the Woodpeckers game. We have a groovy night tonight for the Woodpeckers, and she has seven cats in her house. I couldn't imagine that.
0: Well, you know, I've seen video where dogs are really afraid of cats.
3: Yes.
0: You know, you think it's the other way around,
3: mm-hmm.
0: the dog chases the cat.
3: Yeah.
0: No, that's not the case at all. dogs are afraid of them mm-hmm. because cats are pretty quick.
3: They will snap you. I had one underneath my sectional in my backyard last week. I couldn't understand why my standard poodle, who catches snakes and birds, was scared halfway through the backyard looking at my sectional, but the Yorkie was circling it. I thought a possum, something. My husband went out there, pulled it. All of a sudden, this big cat comes out running to jump the fence, and I thought, boy, that cat's brave. I've never had a cat jump in my yard because I have three dogs, two huge ones, and a Yorkie. They know better.
0: Well, I've seen so many dogs run for the hills
3: when
0: a cat comes out and hunches its back and makes that sound.
3: They're scared.
0: Know. Yeah, and you know, if the cat's not been declawed, and Kenny, I see you over there making some.
2: Well, I've seen them before.
0: Have you had an interaction with cats that?
2: I've owned a cat that mm-hmm. actually played fetch, but let's get on to the point. When you see a cat go, and a dog feels that upside on the nose,
0: then
2: the dog
0: forget.
2: Has total respect.
3: That's right.
0: Right,
3: do.
0: Because like, what was that?
3: Yeah, what was that?
0: Where did that come from? Well, look, we're not knocking the cat people because the cat people are out there. And the people love the cats. And you guys have a bunch of cats.
3: We had one that looks like, I was looking at it today, looks like Groucho Marx. So sweet. I talk to the cat every time I go in there. He looks just like Groucho Marx, same markings for the mustache and such. I want to call him Groucho. He's gorgeous.
0: Well, what's his name?
3: I don't know, but I call him Groucho.
0: Well, change
3: you gotta remember, we have 99 animals, so
0: well,
3: I know a lot
0: Groucho.
3: Of the names.
0: I'd say call him Groucho.
3: I think it's a wonderful name. But we have, like, Miss Liz, who is our most wonderful cat volunteer. She's there every single morning cleaning out those kitty litter boxes.
0: Wow.
3: Has seven cats of her own, and that's why she's getting... She has scooped more poop than any volunteer, so she's getting the Golden Scoop Award tonight.
0: Oh, is she really?
3: At the Woodpeckers game. So come on out to the Woodpeckers because proceeds and buy your tickets through FAPS.
0: Well, you know, you make a good point here because these animals are work. Mm-hmm. They're part of a family.
3: Yes.
0: And they're not for everybody.
3: No.
0: Not,
3: mm-hmm.
0: But people have dogs and cats and other pets who are not responsible.
3: Yes.
0: They can be expensive.
3: They can
0: as
3: be.
0: Well.
3: Yes.
0: Now, one thing to help with the expenses with these animals that you mm-hmm. get from FAPS, talk about what the vets are doing all
3: Before
0: that
3: Before you get adopt a dog from FAPS, you know, it's usually close to $1,000 if you buy a puppy, probably more these days. I don't even know how it's gone up. But when you come to FAPS, the dog is leaving the healthiest it can possibly be. It's up to date on all its vaccines. It's got the heartworm treatment. It's got the flea treatment, spayed or neutered. There's a chip in for the dog for location if something, if you lose your dog or the dog runs away. That is very close to probably $1,000 to get that all done.
0: Just have that done.
3: And to adopt from our shelter is $200. We do have some dogs that are sponsored. I will tell you that Tobias...
0: Now, let me stop for a second, because when we talk about an animal being sponsored, what mm-hmm. does that mean? What happens?
3: We have different people and organizations in Fayetteville that will pay the adoption fee for certain animals. I mean, they'll give $200, say, hey, this one's... And at Christmas time, we have a lot that are free.
0: So they'll come in and say, look, if this dog gets adopted... Then okay,
3: they're already sponsored.
0: Then
3: yes.
0: They're already sponsored. Mm-hmm. But that's this dog. You can get this dog free.
3: Yes, yes.
0: But this one. Now, you just can't get a dog free because they're going to check. Chelsea's going to make sure that dog should go to your house. Talk about that.
3: Chelsea's going to do a background check. And I know that sounds crazy to some of you, but we want to make sure that an animal leaves us, they're leaving healthy. We want to make sure they're in the best environment possible for the owner and for the dog. So she will do reference checks with the vet. She will meet the people. She will do a meet and greet if you have children and animals to make sure it's the right fit. It is not a personal decision. Please understand that. If there's a time that maybe somebody else came in, they were the right fit, they'll get the dog. Or if it's possible that it's just not the right fit will come around. But we have seen too many dogs brought back, too many dogs talked. So we have to really vet our people that adopt.
0: Okay. Now, our hitman, Kenny McLean, has the picture, I think. Is this Groucho Marx here on the...
2: If she sees
3: that's
2: it.
3: That's
0: yep,
3: it?
0: Yep.
3: That's it.
2: I went to FAPS. All you got to do is just go to
0: if
2: FAPS.
0: If you want to see
2: FAPS,
0: Groucho.
2: FAPS. Just Google it.
0: Well, look, that's okay. Look, I can show Groucho.
2: Okay.
3: He looks like him.
0: And bring up this camera.
3: I always want to do some jokes when I see him.
2: I mean, as soon as you told me the name Veppy Groucho, I knew exactly. I just had to thumb through and see all the cats, and boom, there
3: he was. Doesn't he look like Groucho Marx?
2: Absolutely.
3: It's hilarious. We have cats that look like other people, too.
4: Uh-huh.
3: You just have to come in and check them out because it's kind of like the Wax Museum over in the cat area.
2: Speaking of which, it kind of like reminds me of Svengoolie, if you ever watched Svengoolie.
3: Yes, yes,
2: okay.
3: Yes. You know, cats have a personality of their own.
2: Indeed.
3: Cats are very different, and they're more self-sufficient than a dog. If you go overnight somewhere, a cat can pretty much fend for themselves. A dog cannot. A cat has a kitty litter box. They have their food. A dog has to be let out. So a dog is a little more demanding, but I appreciate it.
0: Candy didn't realize that he was still up on screen when he started leading the orchestra.
2: When I was giving you the, let's go.
0: I had the foreshadow, but there's Candy's up there. Candy's doing like this.
3: He's leading the orchestra.
0: Yeah, he has gang signs that he tells me it's time for me to give you the boot. He was doing like that and everything.
2: Yeah,
0: so.
2: if we do the directions, make them fast, but make sure we hit that website. Go ahead.
0: Yes. Give me the directions. Where can we get? What's the address?
3: We are on Bragg Boulevard, right past McDonald's. If you're coming from Hay Street on the left-hand side, pass it, do a U-turn, come down the driveway. And don't forget that Wolfstock is coming up on October 9th. We are looking for sponsors, and we have On the Border, the Eagles tribute band playing.
2: Woo-hoo!
0: All right, there you are. All right, Bebby Smith, we appreciate you. Time to give you the booth. Thank
3: yes,
0: you so
3: sir.
0: Much. And Tobias, you've eaten
3: angel.
0: Me out of house and home.
3: He's an angel.
0: But that's okay. Great dog there. 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We've got Fayetteville's most dependable forecast right now with CBS 17 meteorologist Rachel Dunsing.
5: Today will be mostly sunny and hot with a high of 99, but feeling like 105. Tonight will be mostly cloudy with rain and thunderstorms and a low of 73. Friday will have rain and thunderstorms in the morning. We will then have gradual clearing with a high of 90. After a rainy start to Friday, the weekend will be rain-free and sunny, but it's still going to be hot with highs in the 90s. That's your Fayetteville forecast. I'm CBS 17 meteorologist Rachel Dunsing.
0: Rachel, right now we've got 82 degrees across the board in Fayetteville, Hope Mills, and also in Pembroke. 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

0: back. 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
2: He's being criticized from the left and right. I'm Dave Anthony, Fox News. Wary of the U.S.-Iran deal President Trump signed digitally last night. Democratic Senate leader Chuck Schumer posted on X, we're worse off than before the war started. Republican Senator Ted Cruz says the president got very poor advice. History teaches that giving billions of dollars to theocratic lunatics who want to murder us is a bad idea. But the president insists.
3: We're not putting up money. Only if they're doing things right. If they're doing things right, if people want to invest, they can invest.
2: And on Truth Social, the president posted this morning the fools he thinks that

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0: The attempted terror attack, the mass murder on the south lawn of the White House that Democrats plotted with an illegal alien from Mexico as their ringleader, federal government documents, court documents show, Abraham Alvarez. There is more because, listen to this, his B2 visa expired in 2001. 2001. How long ago is 2001, Michael? Wait a minute, that's a quarter of a century ago. That's 25 years ago. We have the 25th anniversary of the terrorist attack of September 11th coming up. 25th anniversary coming up this year on September 11th, just a couple of months away. And here are the Democrats. Here's the mugshot of Abraham Alvarez. He's 31 years old, and he's got a big smile. He's beaming with delight. He's hairy, and he looks like a terrorist from the Middle East. Remarkable. But I want to share with you, this is what Manderson Pooper, we played a little piece of this yesterday. Manderson Pooper on CNN had their security and law enforcement specialist on, John Miller, longtime TV left-wing guy. And listen to this. He paints a picture like these were right-wingers that were going to be attacking the White House on Sunday night.
1: Well, you had a universe of this 23 people that were in these chat rooms. Then you had a core group of 14 that were actively in discussions of, I'm down for the mission. We're going to meet in Fredericksburg. Then we're going to deploy to Washington.
2: You call them accelerationists.
1: Well, that's right. And this is an extreme kind of further than right-wing extremism.
0: Further than right-wing.
1: People who want to accelerate the collapse of society, the fall of the U.S. government, to do attacks like this and others that have been plotted and thwarted so that it will spark a race war, and that they can then achieve in the aftermath of that a white, religious, ethno-purist society.
0: See, white, religious, ethno-purist society. And he said it's an extreme further than right. Yeah, because they're left. But he never mentions that. He paints it as, with the language he uses, and Manderson Pooper standing there with his mouth hanging open, as is so often the case, nodding in agreement. Yeah, it's a right-wing ethno super state, a race war, a white. Listen to the language that he's using. And what do we have? It's an illegal alien from Mexico who's here under the protection of the Democrat Party and DACA, leading a gang of left-wing radicals who have an agenda that's right out of the Democrat Party's playbook from start to finish, because, you know, they got a DACA guy who's been here for 25 years, and the Democrats provide protection to illegal aliens who want to kill everybody.
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2: Back to Wall Street and the rebound from yesterday's sell-off. The Dow's getting back some of the losses, up 200 points. The NASDAQ is gaining 253. The S&P 500 adding 58 points. We mentioned oil prices down about 4%. Puts WTI back under 74 bucks a barrel. There's another drop at the gas pump. AAA's national average for regular just under $4 a gallon. And while that is a buck higher than before the Iran conflict started, it's 57 cents cheaper than the price surge high last month. Now an update to the economy.
3: Fewer people signed up for unemployment benefits in the most recent report. New claims declined to 226,000 last week, down 4,000 from the previous week, though continuing claims, those remaining on benefits, rose to 1.8 million, an increase of 24,000, suggesting some people were taking longer to find a new position. That report is from the week of June 6th. Fed Chair Kevin Warsh wrapped up his first news conference assessing the labor markets as stable. He says the 3 to 6 month trend, which he considers more important than a 1 month report, is moving in a good direction. Ginny Coselda, Fox News.
2: There's a huge party going on in New York City, a championship parade starting now.
4: Hundreds of thousands of fans are gathered in Lower Manhattan to celebrate the New York Knicks and their 2026 NBA championship. Now, despite winning two titles in the early 70s, the Knicks have never held a ticker tape parade, which means today marks their first ever trip down the Canyon of Heroes. We see fans climbing on top of trees and traffic lights to try to catch a glimpse of the action. The parade culminating at City Hall, where New York City Mayor Zoran Mamdani will hand the team keys to the city in a ceremony emceed by longtime Knicks broadcaster Mike Breen. In Lower Manhattan, Tony Genualdo, Fox News.
2: Golf's U.S. Open is underway in New York's Long Island, but fog suspended play at Shinnecock Hills shortly after tee off for about 2 hours. I'm Dave Anthony. This is Fox News.
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10: Joe, I am aghast.
11: Aghast. Well, aghast. Just a couple things. Again, this is very surprising because you usually Slow and steady gets it.

0: We are back. We are back. Yeah, you got to prove your LGBTQIAA plus to get $633 million in stolen money from the state of California. Now, that's discrimination, isn't it? If you're straight, you can't get the contract. Isn't that like saying we'll only give it to you if you're white and not if you're black? What? How about another $633 million for companies only if they're straight-owned? Wouldn't that be the same thing? And let's go to the telephones, Michael. Let's go to Joe, calling from Charleston, South Carolina. Josephus, you're on the Chris Plant Show.
1: Thank you, Chris, for taking my call. I immediately saw the loophole because it's backed up by the law. If you want to get money from that LGBT fund, and okay, now let's say my name is Joe and I live in California and I'm a man. I'm a man here too. But I just go up to them and say I identify as a woman. Wouldn't that do it?
0: And now you're gay.
1: I didn't say I was gay. I'm just a woman.
0: Well, you're a lesbian though, because you want to have you're really a man, but you say you're a woman and you want to have sex with women. So now you're L.
1: Oh, okay. I'll go with that.
0: See?
1: I used to have a Subaru.
0: That is great. That's hilarious. I'll tell you, Michael and I were talking about this a few minutes ago, and he said, Michael went to a concert recently, and was it, Michael, the tickets were $30 to get in, but it said, if you're low income, then the tickets for you are $10. Now, how do you prove you're low income when you're buying a ticket to walk into a concert? You got to prove you're low income. And in California, you got to prove that you're L or G or at least B.
1: Well, now in the concert, I would walk in with a cardboard sign that said, "We'll work for beer."
0: And that's all the proof you need to show to demonstrate that you're low income. And then you get the discount on the ticket. That's class warfare at the and it's this communist socialist thing where, oh, we treat different people based on their different political and economic identities. This is communism. It's the Democrat Party today, and they're terrorists, too.
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0: Support a branch of the Chicago Public Library, a playground, vegetable garden, and green space for the community. But for a lot of folks in this community, it's also bringing concerns of gentrification and higher rents. This project was a massive undertaking, but after almost 5 years of construction, some of the subcontractors who helped build it say they are facing bankruptcy over millions of dollars in unpaid work, not from the Obama Foundation, but from the project's construction manager, which tells Fox Digital it is committed to working through any outstanding issues.
1: In D.C., Democratic Socialist Janice Lewis-Jones is on a glide path to becoming Washington's first socialist mayor. The D.C. council member dominated the mayoral primary, easily defeating nine competitors, including Kenyon McDuffie, who conceded today. And fans of the New York Knicks are rallying in the Big Apple to honor the NBA champions with a parade.
2: The New York Knicks ticker tape parade is a celebration of the 2026 NBA championship win. But it's also a celebration of Knicks past and present. The Knicks won two titles in the early 70s, but have never had a parade up the Canyon of Heroes. Here at the base of Broadway, you can see current stars like Finals MVP Jalen Brunson, Karl-Anthony Towns, and Game 4 hero OG Anunoby. But you can also see former Knicks greats like Bernard King, John Starks, and Larry Johnson. And also Walt Clyde Frazier, who never got to experience a parade when he earned his two rings. The confetti pouring down as fans experience a first-of-its-kind celebration that will surely last a lifetime. In Lower Manhattan, Tony Genualdo, Fox News.
1: And I'm Carmen Roberts, and this is Fox News.
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7: All right, 844-484-3872, 844 for the USA. That's the way to join us today, from coast to coast, from sea to shining sea. On another great day to be an American, great to have you with us today. The President of the United States headed back to America, wrapping up the G7. And signing an MOU.
8: Mr. President, please, just one question for French TV and the RN deal. 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
7: We signed it in Versailles. In fact, lots of video coming out of the president signing it alongside French President Emmanuel Macron. Everybody looking on in wonder as he uses that gigantic Sharpie marker to put his signature on a memorandum of understanding with Pakistan playing intermediary, Iran on the other side of that negotiating table. Everybody did it from a distance, though, not literally across the table. But this document is signed and it's now released. 14-point memorandum of understanding. And it squares perfectly with what you and I have been talking about now for these last few weeks. The Trump administration is only going to deliver any sort of reward to Iran, to welcome it into the normal world, if they do everything we demand of them. That's what this is about. And one of the things that you're going to see, and probably already have seen, there's a lot of hysteria going on. There's a lot of Chicken Little nonsense going on. This is one of those moments where, once again, you got to look and see, you got a president of the United States who's juggling chainsaws and catching the handles. He knows what he's

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4: Why do I have to clean up everything? Why does it fall to me? You know? I didn't ask for this burden, but I'll take it on. Roger Wicker, Mississippi Republican senator, he's crapping on President Trump's memorandum of understanding now. Crapping on it. He says that Obama had a better deal. This is psycho stuff. This is psycho stuff. Obama let them enrich uranium. He sent them pallets of cash. President Trump said the only way Iran gets benefits is if I let them. And the only way I'll let them is if they give everything up for real. It's no Obama deal. That's just low IQ nonsense. Senator, I have a recommendation. Sit down and read the MOU before you flap your gums. Just like these guys, they just shoot off at the mouth and they don't even understand what they're talking about. It's crazy to me. 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

0: You know, it's I'll play some of this coming up for you, and then we got to talk. We have to talk about the Save America Act. Holy cow! Speaking of Republican senators, who are driving me crazy today? Do you see the move that they pulled on Mike Lee? Apparently, yesterday at the Senate lunch, where all the Republicans get together, you know, strategize on how they're not going to do things for us, they spent the lunch putting Mike Lee through a struggle session. I can just picture it in my mind. They surrounded him. They're pointing at him. They tried to put the dunce cap on his head. How dare you push the Save America Act? Stop it. You're inconveniencing us. Stop it. They were scolding Mike Lee.
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6: Israel's not happy. I'm Carmen Roberts, Fox News. The U.S. and Iran have signed an agreement to end the war, but Israeli Prime Minister Netanyahu is distancing himself from that deal, which he was not party to. Vice President J.D. Vance responding at a White House press conference a short time ago.
7: That's not reflective of the conversations that I've had with him, but maybe he's saying something to somebody else that he's not saying to me.
6: Israeli leaders point out the interim deal does not resolve any of the war goals declared by the U.S. and Israel because it delays discussion of Iran's nuclear program. But the vice president says,
7: if I was in the cabinet of the Israeli government, I might not be attacking the only powerful ally that I have anywhere left in the entire world.
6: And adding,
7: the problem for Israel is not Donald J. Trump. And anybody in Israel who thinks their biggest problem is the president of the United States needs to wake up and smell the reality of the situation.
6: And the vice president also told reporters the U.S. Navy has allowed more than a dozen ships to the Iranian ports after lifting a blockade, and tankers are sailing through the Strait of Hormuz again. And with that, crude oil prices are down about 2% at $75 a barrel. And one of the 5 suspects in the terror plot against the UFC Freedom 250 event at the White House was in court today.
8: 5 are behind bars. Authorities looking for more, given that they discovered a group chat with 23 people. People currently in custody facing those charges: Tyson Proper from Ohio, Brian Roa and Michael Thomas from California, Daniel Eskid from Missouri, who appears before a judge for a detention hearing this morning, Abraham Alvarez from Nebraska, who overstayed his visa in 2001.
6: Fox's David Spunt at the Justice Department. Investigators say the men planned to use drones to attack the event and use snipers to shoot fleeing audience members. 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
6: The Supreme Court limits the use of a gun law used to

0: California's race for governor are vowing to address an environmental crisis.
1: In the 1990s, a joint U.S.-Mexico effort resulted in the building of a plant to treat wastewater from Tijuana before it reached the Pacific Ocean. But Tijuana's population outgrew the capacity, sending overflows of untreated sewage to shorelines, leading to beach closures and smells in San Diego County.
2: If this isn't an emergency, I don't know what is.
1: Republican Steve Hilton vowing in a clip on X to declare a state of emergency over the Tijuana River sewage crisis if elected California governor. Democratic candidate Javier Becerra vowing the same during a campaign stop. Governor Gavin Newsom recently announcing $46 million in voter-approved funding to address the issue, which he calls a decades-long federal failure. Kristen Goodwin, Fox News.
0: And Jonathan the Tortoise, at least 194 years old, is named a Guinness World Records icon, confirming he is still very much alive, despite false reports of his death on April Fool's Day. I'm Carmen Roberts. This is Fox News.
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8: 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That's the way to join us today. From coast to coast, from sea to shining sea. Coming up this hour, I want to talk to you a little bit about the Save America Act. The state of play, as it's causing some consternation inside of the establishment ranks of the Republican Party. Boy, they hate this thing, and they hate that Mike Lee keeps pushing it. We'll get to that. But I want to share with you another element here of this Iran memorandum of understanding. President Trump yesterday, in a G7 press briefing, was reflecting on the fact that it doesn't matter what he does. It doesn't matter. The media are always going to attack him, every time. So just envision a hypothetical. If President Trump dropped a nuke on Iran today, the media would be attacking him. If he ordered more conventional airstrikes on Iran today,

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5: All right, 844-484-3872, 844-4-THE-USA. That's the way to join us today, coast to coast, sea to shining sea. The President of the United States this morning, another banger on Truth Social. Oil is flowing. Iran can never have a nuclear weapon. The world will be safe. The stock markets are roaring. Jobs are at records and prices are dropping. Affordability. Our country is strong, safe, and respected like never before. You're welcome, President DJT.
6: What can I say except you're welcome?
5: Sorry, that's what it made me think of. But isn't that funny? You're welcome. He should just post one of those each day, just like a series of victories. You're welcome, and then go on about his business for the rest of the day. It's pretty great. He's on his way back from the G7, so we eagerly anticipate his arrival here. J.D. Vance did a great job hosting that press conference today and explaining why everyone needs to settle the hell down when it comes to the memorandum of understanding and how good this thing is going to be. And if Iran screws it up, then they're going to have a bomb dropped on their forehead. It's a very, very simple thing to understand. So we have a very functional presidency going on, delivering on the things we voted for. You remember when Obama was president of the United States? Yeah, that was a nightmare. That was a nightmare. And then we got Biden, which somehow became even worse. Obama has a presidential library. And it's disgusting. It hurts the eyes. And if it hurts the eyes, it subsequently hurts the soul. So you look at it and you're like, ugh, that doesn't uplift me at all. And I feel really bad for everybody in Chicago who has to look at this on a routine basis, because it's got to screw your day up. Like, if you're staring at this thing on the way to work, I'm sorry. It's holding you back from your full potential. I'm telling you right now. And apparently, at the Obama Center, they're now doing land acknowledgments about who they stole the land from in order to build the library, which is super funny. And we'll get to it in a moment. This gets to why Democrats, as a party, have utter contempt for the United States of America. They really have a very low regard for our country. Pride in America has hit rock bottom among people who call themselves Democrat voters. Meanwhile, Republicans are enthusiastic about the country. They love the country, even when our leadership

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3: 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Linda, did you watch in horror at the opening of the Obama Presidential Library, his grand opening? Did you read that Obama, Michelle Obama, the former first lady, their daughters on stage at the opening of the Obama Presidential Center in Chicago? Former presidents Bill Clinton, George W. Bush were there. Why do I think they wouldn't show up for Donald Trump? But just saying. Anyway, also on hand for the day, a lot of other dignitaries, et cetera, but President Trump, who had not a great relationship with Obama, has been tearing him up. Now, Obama's claiming to be the coach of the Democratic Party. If the coach of the party can't take on El Sayed, who's campaigning with a guy that says America deserved 9/11, if he's not going to take on Mr. Nazi Tattoo, Graham Plattner, who's telling a teenager on a website that's threatening suicide that she's a coward, or insulting women victims sexual assault, the Nazi Tattoo, calls people in his own state dumb and stupid and ignorant and racist. And it's pretty spectacular. You know, Obama just yesterday quoting 800, and what did he say? He said, there's so much focus on wealth creation. Okay, with all due respect, $850 million dollars for this, the ugliest building I think I've ever seen. How do you make that building, a presidential library, that

0: Now, Linda, if I was the coach instead of Obama, the Democratic Party, I could actually put them in a position that they would do much better than their current lineup.
1: Oh, yeah?
0: How do you like that? Yeah.
1: I also think you play you pay your plumbing bills, so I think it's a win-win for everybody, subcontractors and the party.
0: Yeah, I tend to pay people that I hire. I don't try to rip off hardworking men and women. No, that's not my style. It's never been my style. And all my years in the construction business, I think people that work hard and you agree on a price deserve to get paid when they complete the task at hand and finish the job.
1: Well, I mean, also why is to that even point, complicated? This particular job, it worth about $850 million, focused on hiring minority contractors. So now the very people that you say you're there to lift up and do so much for, you are literally, you are a paradox, walking, living. 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It's total and complete BS.
0: I mean, they're talking about they regret doing it, and some may be facing insolvency. A plumbing company cannot afford not to be paid $4 million. I don't care how well that plumbing company's doing. Jim Jordan coming up. We got much more straight ahead, and your call is 800-941-SHAWN.
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8: I'm telling you, the deeper we dig into the radicalized left, the more interesting it gets. I am still blown away at only 27% of Democrats willing to fly the American flag compared to 64% of Republicans. And only 29% of Democrats are extremely proud to be an American. 90% of Republicans are. And then you look at the party. And the fact that not only do they have all of these whacked out radicals, Plattners, Syed, six gender, God is non-binary, Tellerico, and Mamdani, and Bernie, and Pocahontas, and AOC in the squad. The Democrats will not stand up against the most radical elements. This creates a midterm election environment we've never seen before. Straight ahead.
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4: 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Toll free, it is 800-941-SEAN. If you want to be a part of the program, let me go back. And I know there's been so much commentary as it relates to the issue of the Memorandum of Understanding. And I've read it. I see it. I see the Iranians, you know, hardliners, they hate it. Some conservatives think that is going to be the final deal. But then I listen to this guy, and his name is President Donald J. Trump, and I don't think this memorandum has anything to do with the president having spoken to him and his demands as it relates to nuclear issues, the Strait of Hormuz, or future engagement with Iran. And he's saying it out loud, contrary to the memorandum. And I guess some people put more faith in a memorandum just to get this thing going over what the president is saying directly to we, the people. Let's play the president.
5: I let him know. I said, look, if you don't adhere to the agreement, I don't want to do that. But we're going to bomb the hell out of you. And I don't think that they're going to veer from the agreement. What else am I going to do? Am I going to say I'm going to take you to court? Let me take you to court. Let me sue you. No, we're going to bomb the hell out of them if they violate the agreement.
4: We are going to bomb the hell out of them. Let me just make a simple observation. I don't think the guy that wiped out the ISIS caliphate, Soleimani, Baghdadi, dropped the mother of all bombs on Afghanistan, the guy that dropped 14 bunker buster bombs in, you know, taking out Iran's nuclear facility, and the guy that wiped out pretty much

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7: Andy, Daniel Panzer. Thank you so much for taking my call.
6: What's up, Daniel?
7: It's an honor and a pleasure to speak to you. My family and I have been listening to you on the radio and watching you on television for years. Going back a number of years, you said that five-second go. Marty was...
6: Right. Marty,
7: who used to do that in the car. It was great. I had a question and then a request, if you could hear me out on it. My question is, I miss Rush Limbaugh. And the question is, what do you...
6: I think we all do.
7: I know. What do you miss the most about him? I know you had more of a personal relationship with him than I could ever have. But what really attracted you? I kind of know the answer, but... could you explain that?
6: Well, the first thing I'd say is, and I've said it before, is I'm grateful because he forged a path for anybody that has a conservative voice on radio or TV or anywhere. And he made it mainstream, and it wasn't easy for him. He forged a path that didn't exist. I would say this, there's so much about him that made him special and unique. And I think any host that's ever going to be successful has to land where they are as a person. And Rush did. But one of the most underappreciated parts of him, I remember Mary Matlin said after the Clinton years, I don't know how we would have survived without Rush on the air 3 hours a day. And I think that's true. I'd love to hear his take on Iran and Israel today. The one thing that stands out to me, though, is I would listen to this guy and he'd say things, just this incredibly unique take that nobody else would think of. And I'd sit there in my mind and go, why didn't I think of that? He just had a brilliance about him, a natural glibness about him, a fun part of him that was amazing. And, you know, you lose an icon like that, you cannot never replace them. And I said it at the time of his death, but I know what he'd want for all of us. And that's for us to stay in the fight and don't ever give up and understand that we live in the greatest country God gave man and aspire to whatever mountain you want to climb and keep going. I know that was in his heart. That's why his bucket list was to just get well enough to get back on the air, not to go travel the world. And that's exactly what he did in the final year of his life, knowing that he pretty much had a death sentence hanging over him. So I hope that answers your question. I wish I had more time to delve into it, but there's not enough good I can say about the guy, to be honest. Just special, unique, and would love his take on everything today. Look, America does not stand 250 years as a beacon of hope without the brave men and women that are willing to put their lives on the line to defend it. 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

0: The National Weather Service in Raleigh has issued a severe thunderstorm warning for East Central Moore County and Central North Carolina, Southwestern Harnett County and Central North Carolina, Northwestern Cumberland County and Central North Carolina, Polk County and Central North Carolina, until 8:30 p.m. At 7:42 p.m., a severe thunderstorm was located over Rayford, moving northeast at 40 miles per hour. Hazard, 60 miles per hour wind gusts and penny-size hail. Source, radar indicated. Impact, expects damage to roofs, siding, and trees. 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
1: 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Nobody thought of it. 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Mm-hmm. 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
2: 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All right, we'll be right back.
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15: If you're caring for an aging parent, you may feel quite often that you're alone in what you're doing. But you're not. Not by a long shot. According to a new report by the Pew Research Center, 10% of U.S. adults are caring for a parent over age 65. Millions more are caring for a spouse or partner 65 or older. Beyond the sheer numbers, this report, perhaps unsurprisingly, found a major difference in caregiver well-being between men and women. One psychologist we spoke to suggested thinking 5 years in the future and imagining where you are right now. Will you be glad you took something on, or regretful that you didn't? You also need to cut yourself some slack, he said, especially women. Don't try to shoulder all of the burden by yourself. You might need to ask for help before you burn out. You'll be so glad you did. I'm Dr. Sanjay Gupta, helping you live a better life.
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